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1: A mix of sun and clouds for your Tuesday afternoon, along with 20-kilometer winds blowing from the northwest. The temperature at a high of 22 degrees, the humidex at 26. Clear skies this evening as the temperature drops to a low of 11 degrees overnight.
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1: A mix of sun and clouds for your Tuesday afternoon, along with 20-kilometer winds blowing from the northwest. The temperature at a high of 22 degrees, the humidex at 26. Clear skies this evening as the temperature drops to a low of 11 degrees overnight.
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1: A mix of sun and clouds for your Tuesday afternoon, along with 20-kilometer winds blowing from the northwest. The temperature at a high of 22 degrees, the humidex at 26. Clear skies this evening as the temperature drops to a low of 11 degrees overnight.
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3: The Mount Forest Green Team's Tree Trust chapter is hosting its third annual Family Tree Trust event on September 19th at the Mount Forest Cemetery on Sligo Road. The event runs from 10 a.m. to 2 p.m., and the family-friendly event will include face painting, a food truck, art, music, and dancers. Organizers hope the event will create greater awareness of the impact mature trees have on personal wellness and on local culture and community. They say mature trees provide oxygen, shade, and a natural habitat equivalent to roughly 300 saplings. The cemetery was chosen as the site to raise awareness of the need to diversify both the species and the age of trees at the burial ground.
4: Yo, what's up?
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1: A mix of sun and clouds for your Tuesday afternoon, along with 20-kilometer winds blowing from the northwest. The temperature at a high of 22 degrees, the humidex at 26. Clear skies this evening as the temperature drops to a low of 11 degrees overnight.

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Everyone except you. I'm going to bed too. 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

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The afterworld. 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

0: 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Why are you still up? Go to bed.
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Your host is former Member of Parliament Murray Calder. 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Town Hall with Murray Calder, then Whiteman's What's Happening every week, only on 88.7 The River. 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
1: For your Wednesday, you should be looking at a mix of sun and cloud. There's a 30% chance of showers this afternoon. The high could hit 25, the humidex 30. Tonight, cloudy with a 30% chance of showers, the low down to 17. For tomorrow, expect a mix of sun and cloud, a chance of showers on a high of 24.
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Good morning, local radio at its best, 88.7 The River. That was Maggie Andrews telling you how to sing for money. Eric here on the morning show just after 6 o'clock. Starting the day with lots of great music. I'll be with you for the next couple of hours. One Republic coming up. We have Christina Aguilera this morning. The new one from Gracie Abrams, a classic from TLC, some Mariah Carey by the end of the hour. Right now, it's Hey 19, Steely Dan on 88.7 The River.

That was Justin Bieber asking, is it too late now to say sorry? Well, Justin, it is past 6 o'clock, so yes, I would say it is officially too late. You're tuning in on 88.7 The River, local radio at its best. Eric here on The Morning Show. Thank you for tuning in with me, and happy Wednesday. If you want to tune out the world completely, just like Justin should, Isabella Nicole has the perfect fix for you. Headphones was the first single that Isabella Nicole ever co-wrote, and it unexpectedly blew up and went viral at her high school thanks to her friends before landing placement on MTV's Sista K and Radio Disney. She says she's got her headphones on, and honestly, same here, Isabella. Let's block out the noise together right now on 88.7 The River.

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1: 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Good morning, Eric here on the morning show. That was One Republic, I Ain't Worried. It's just about 6:30. Still have Sabrina Carpenter coming up. Carly Rae Jepsen this hour, TLC, and the new one from Miss Gracie Abrams before the end of the hour. Wednesdays here on The River, there's lots to look forward to. Coming up later on this evening, Chris and I back together again doing Low Blow Radio. The only time you hear us together these days here on The River, we'll talk everything going on in the world of professional wrestling and mixed martial arts, our special 316 episode as well to look forward to coming up this evening starting at 7 o'clock. 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
0: For your Wednesday, you should be looking at a mix of sun and cloud. There's a 30% chance of showers this afternoon. The high could hit 25, the humidex 30. Tonight, cloudy with a 30% chance of showers, the low down to 17. For tomorrow, expect a mix of sun and cloud, a chance of showers on a high of 24.
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0: Waterfalls by TLC on 88.7 The River. Local radio at its best. An absolute classic there. Eric on the morning show. Thank you for starting your Wednesday with me. Not long after 6:30, I'll wrap up the hour with UB40 coming up and some Mariah Stokes, so stick around for that. Letting you know that the Township of Wellington North invite all volunteers and new residents to our community to join them on Thursday, September the 17th for their annual volunteer celebration and new residents welcome event. This celebration will be held between 11 a.m. and 2 p.m. at the Mount Forest District Sports Complex. The event will include displays from a variety of community organizations. There'll be networking available as well as a mayor's welcome with a catered lunch served at noon. This is a great way for new residents and volunteers in the community to come out and meet the other people that are new to the community and that do great volunteer work here in the community. If you have recently moved to the area, this is a great opportunity to learn more about what's going on here in Mount Forest and the connective areas. Ask questions about things and receive a welcome bag full of useful information and goodies as well. This is a free event. However, registration is required and can be completed before Wednesday, September the 9th. So the date is certainly coming up to make sure you are registered for this great event so they know how many seats to have and how much lunch to make for everybody. To register, go to wnnewresidentwelcome2026.eventbrite.com. That's WN New Resident Welcome 2026.eventbrite.com. Register on there before September the 9th for this awesome annual event brought to you by the Township of Wellington North. Their volunteer and new residents welcoming event happening September the 17th, 11 a.m. till 2 p.m. at the Mount Forest District Sports Complex.
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You just heard Mariah Stokes with Hands on My Body. Great track, but honestly, it's not even 7 o'clock in the morning, Mariah. Keep your hands to yourself until I've had my coffee. Eric here on The Morning Show, and you're locked on to 88.7 The River, local radio at its best. Let's keep the beverage theme going here. UB40 up next. UB40 recorded their famous reggae version of Red Red Wine back in 1983, and they had no idea the song was originally written by Neil Diamond. They thought it was a traditional Jamaican song and even joked that the N. Diamond songwriting credit stood for a Jamaican artist named Nigus Diamond. Well, what a different career that might have been. They're begging Red Red Wine to stay close to them. Don't worry, guys, it's a judgment-free zone here. Here's Red Red Wine, UB40, 88.7 The River.

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2: For your Wednesday, you should be looking at a mix of sun and cloud. There's a 30% chance of showers this afternoon. The high could hit 25, the humidex 30. Tonight, cloudy with a 30% chance of showers, the low down to 17. For tomorrow, expect a mix of sun and cloud, a chance of showers on a high of 24.
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2: 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I'm Chris, joined today by Mike Wilson, the Community Development Coordinator with the Township of Wellington North. How are you, sir?
3: I'm doing good. How are you, Chris?
2: Not bad at all, thanks. Thank you for joining us today. We want to talk all about the next installment of the Township's Newcomers Welcome and Volunteer Recognition Luncheon, this time going down in Mount Forest.
3: That's right. Our Volunteer Celebration New Resident Welcome happens on Thursday, September 17th over at the sports complex from 11 a.m. to 2 p.m.
2: Excellent. How many installments of these have we run now?
3: Oh, it's been going since before the time we shall not refer to. That happened about 6 years ago. This was something that council, as part of the last recreation master plan, wanted to establish a volunteer recognition event initiative, I guess, just to try and, you know, recognize the people that are the backbone of this community. When you look at all the programs and services and, you know, the radio station here, for example, you know, so it's their way of thanking them, giving them a free meal, you know, because so often you go to fundraising dinners that volunteers are cooking for the sure. rest of us. So this is their way of recognizing them and also giving an opportunity for new residents to come in, learn more about what's available in the community in terms of clubs and organizations, some services. It's also a great way for people that are new to the community just to go and meet other people.
2: Sure.
3: Like it's hard to do that when you're a brand new resident in a community, right? So
2: exactly. And it's been a very well-received event for mostly that reason. We all are aware of how fast the township has been growing and how many more new residents we seem to get on a regular basis. So to have something like this as a forum for them to be able to come out, introduce themselves to the community, have the community there to meet and greet them, it really does go a long way to integrating people within their new home.
3: It is. And, you know, I've noticed just in my time here at the township, people are so good about making sure that the new people of the community get introduced to people.
2: Sure.
3: You know, they'll sit down at a table with them, start eating, and say, oh, you need to go and talk to, you know, this person or that person because they do this and that might be a good fit for you. So it's really good to see that not only are new residents coming out, but that the current residents are very welcoming of them.
2: Exactly. And again, as you mentioned, the volunteers portion of this, to recognize the volunteer work that goes on in the township of Wellington North, we always talk about how integral volunteers are to all of the organizations. If everyone that volunteered somewhere was actually being paid to be there, the economy would crash. Like there is no way to support the amount of work that many thousands of people literally do, especially when you look at an event like the fireworks festival, for
3: yes.
2: example.
3: Yeah, or you know, your local minor sports organizations, things like, can you our imagine what department. Sports registration would be if you had to pay everybody that was doing something?
2: Oh,
3: with
2: sure.
3: That? So it's
2: our fire department.
3: Fire department's right? another one, yeah. So it's, you know, volunteers really are the backbone of the community here. So this is a good way for council to recognize those folks, give them a meal. It's also an opportunity for them to present the Ontario Volunteer Service Award recipients.
2: Excellent.
3: With their certificate. So there's 9 people that are going to be recognized at this event. If you know who they are, please don't tell them because we're trying to make this a surprise. So yeah, we're looking forward to a good event. You know, spaces are filling up fast already, which is great to see.
2: So this is a free event, but you do have yes. to register in advance. What are the details for registering?
3: Right. So yeah, we ask you register in advance just so we know if you have any dietary restrictions, that kind of thing. And it also gives us an idea of what to tell Steve Chambers to prepare for. You can register by going on Eventbrite. You can search Wellington North New Resident Welcome, or you can type in the whole website address of wnnewresidentwelcome2026.eventbrite.com. Or if you just want to give me a call, that's fine too at 519-848-3620 extension 4236. I'll make sure you get registered, we'll get all the information we need.
2: So there's lots of community groups that will be there as well. A lot of them that are volunteer based. So if you are new to the community or you're an active volunteer that's looking to branch out, do something else in the area, there's lots of opportunities to meet with these groups, find out more about what they do as well.
3: For sure. And alternatively, if you are new to the community and you have something that you're trying to get going, like a new club, or you want to try and gauge interest in something, you're more than welcome to request a spot to set up a little information booth and see if you can spread the word about what you want to do in the community too.
2: And of course, Mayor Andy Lennox's final mayor's welcome at one of these.
3: It is, yeah.
2: It's the end of an era.
3: It is. You know, Mayor Andy has been at these things since the very beginning, and I know he enjoys going to them and talking to everybody. So it's like you said, it's the end of an era, but you know, that's what the election's for in October, to start a new era.
2: Mike, thank you so much for coming in today and talking all about it. It's the volunteer celebration and new residents welcome event coming up in the township of Wellington North. Go over to Eventbrite and register now.
3: That'd be great. Thanks, Chris, for having me in.
2: Thanks for coming in, and thanks everyone for listening. 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

That was Lady A, They Need You Now on 88.7 The River, local radio at its best. Good morning, just after 7 o'clock, and it's Eric here on The Morning Show. Happy Wednesday. Thanks for starting your day with me here. Are you just getting out of bed? Are you on your commute to work? I'll get you through with some great music, don't you worry. Shakira coming up, and The Weeknd, as well as some Taylor Swift this hour. Marky Mark and the Funky Bunch, stick around for 5440 before the end of the hour. Some Led Zeppelin this morning. It should be fantastic. Way to start the day. Here's the new one from Tyler Shaw, Run to You on 88.7 The River. Give me a

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Marky Mark and the Funky Bunch just giving us those good vibrations this morning. Personally, the only vibration I'm getting at 7 a.m. is my phone vibrating with texts from my landlord. By the way, the iconic piano and powerhouse vocal hook that made Good Vibrations a 90s classic actually belonged to soul singer Loretta Holloway and her 1980 track Love Sensation. You're with me here on 88.7 The River, local radio at its best. Eric on the morning show, and happy Wednesday, everyone. Let's completely crash that high energy with City and Color up next. Dallas Green is singing about sleeping sickness, which frankly sounds like a great excuse to just go and crawl right back into bed. Here it is.

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0: Good morning, just about 7:30 on 88.7 The River. Local radio at its best. That was Shakira with Whenever, Wherever. Eric here on the morning show. Happy Wednesday, and I appreciate you tuning in. I have 5440 coming up. Pat Benatar before the end of the hour. The James Barker Band and some Alessa and Marshmello before we wrap up the hour. Coming up, we still have some fun summer events as summer is still with us for a couple more weeks. The Whites Road Pentecostal Church are hosting a community fun fair coming up this Saturday, August the 29th. They'll have a variety of family-friendly activities, including inflatables, face painting, carnival games, free food, and more. 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Coming up this Saturday, 1 until 4, Whites Road Pentecostal Church hosting a community fun fair Saturday, August the 29th. Should be fantastic. We have got The Weeknd coming up with Die For You on 88.7 The River.
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0: For your Wednesday, you should be looking at a mix of sun and cloud. There's a 30% chance of showers this afternoon. The high could hit 25, the humidex 30. Tonight, cloudy with a 30% chance of showers, the low down to 17. For tomorrow, expect a mix of sun and cloud, a chance of showers on a high of 24.
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That was 5440 with Ocean Pearl. Eric here on The Morning Show. Happy Wednesday, not long after 7:30. Wrap it up the hour with Pat Benatar as well as the James Barker Band in just a little bit. How about a fascinating tale of something that happened on this day in music history? August the 26th, back in 1995, Britpop rivals Blur and Oasis released their singles Country House and Roll With It, respectively. While the two bands were neck and neck at first, Blur's Country House sold 270,000 copies. That was 50,000 more than Oasis, placing them at the top of the pop charts and earning them their very first number one single in the UK. And the rivalry continued for Blur and Oasis throughout the 90s, but this one certainly kicked things off. Let's hear it here on The River. It's Blur, Country House, 88.7 The River.

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Pat Benatar just reminding us that love is indeed a battlefield. Honestly, Pat, so is the grocery store parking lot on the weekends around these parts. Love is a Battlefield was originally a slow, melancholy ballad until producer Neil Giraldo accidentally edited a drum machine loop, turning it into an up-tempo dance rock hit. I don't know if I could ever hear it that way. What a fun, happy accident from the producer there. It's Eric on the Morning Show, and you're locked on to 88.7 The River, local radio at its best. If your morning is already a bit of a war zone, the James Barker Band up next to help you cope. They say that there's a drink for that, and we won't tell your boss. Here's the James Barker Band.

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5: For your Wednesday, you should be looking at a mix of sun and cloud. There's a 30% chance of showers this afternoon. The high could hit 25, the humidex 30. Tonight, cloudy with a 30% chance of showers, the low down to 17. For tomorrow, expect a mix of sun and cloud, a chance of showers on a high of 24.
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Body Like a Back Road, Sam Hunt here on 88.7 The River, local radio at its best. Good morning, just after 8 o'clock, and it's Eric here on The Morning Show. I'll start your day with lots of great music, and happy Wednesday, everybody. Lolo's coming up later on this hour. Did anyone catch her over in Montreal at Warped Tour, representing Canada on the Warped Tour again this year? Amazing spot there for her. I'll have to ask anyone who went if they managed to catch her performance. You can enjoy the great music, though. Enrique Iglesias coming up later on this hour. The Police, Hozier, and some Scandal before I wrap up the hour. Right now, it is Martin Stevens with Love Is in the Air, 88.7 The River.

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0: Everclear just taking us back with Wonderful, singing about how everything is good and all right. Ah, the late 90s, back when our biggest stress was keeping a Tamagotchi alive and waiting 40 minutes for a picture to download. The music video for Wonderful was actually directed by frontman for Everclear, Art Alexis himself. 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Not long after 8 o'clock, and if your adult life makes you want to dial back the clock, Jack Soul is up next to remind us that some days we just need a little soul comfort. Here's the late, great Hadeen Neal with Jack Soul, some days, 88.7 The River.
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Good morning, local radio at its best. That was Enrique Iglesias, Be With You. It's Eric here on The Morning Show, and thank you for tuning in. It's just about 8:30. I'll wrap up the hour with Scandal coming up, Bulow, and some Len in just a little bit. Wednesdays here in Mount Forest, there is lots going on, especially over at the Mount Forest Sports Complex. Later on this afternoon, the Mount Forest Seniors Group put on Euchre, Doubles Euchre, and other games. That's right, the Mount Forest District Seniors Group put on Euchre, Doubles Euchre, and other games every Wednesday from 1 until 3:30 p.m. at the Mount Forest Sports Complex. 850 Princess Street, right here in Mount Forest. They hold it in the Leisure Hall, and it's only $3 a person. Seniors, head on down later on today, 1 until 3:30 p.m. at the Mount Forest Sports Complex for Euchre, Doubles Euchre, and other games. Only $3 a person. Keep an eye out for Kay Ayer's Facebook posts about this as well, and reach out to Kay if you have any questions. She'll certainly be able to help you out and get you all well informed about this fun activity they do every Wednesday. Speaking of Kay, Kay Ayer's and the Senior Center for Excellence have their next Nurturing Our Wisdom workshop coming up. It's Thursday, September the 24th at 1 p.m. Also at the Mount Forest Sports Complex. It's a couple of weeks away, and this one's going to be a ton of fun. There's no need to register, and it's free admission. You will be learning the Beyond the Aisles, a look at our very popular local Mount Forest food land. Come down and hear from store owner Matt, and he shares the inside scoop on what customers don't normally see, from fresh baked goods to meat cutting, sushi preparation, and store management. 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This is a really interesting thing to learn about this new food land here in Mount Forest. And always something fascinating from the Senior Center for Excellence and these lovely seniors events. This next one coming up, Thursday, September the 24th, 1 p.m., free admission, no need to register. 850 Princess Street, right here in Mount Forest. Big thanks to Kay Ayers and the Senior Center for Excellence for this fantastic event. We'll tell you more about it as we approach the date. Right now, it's Ruth B., Lost Boy, on 88.7 The River.

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2: For your Wednesday, you should be looking at a mix of sun and cloud. There's a 30% chance of showers this afternoon. The high could hit 25, the humidex 30. Tonight, cloudy with a 30% chance of showers, the low down to 17. For tomorrow, expect a mix of sun and cloud, a chance of showers on a high of 24.
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0: Good morning, local radio at its best, 88.7 The River. That was Len, Steal My Sunshine. It's Eric here on The Morning Show. Happy Wednesday. Thanks for tuning in with me here. Wrapping up this hour with Bulow in just a little bit, as well as some scandal. It's not long after 8:30. How about we get your brain working and play some games? Let's do the daily double feature. That's right. If you recognize that noise, this will be a Jeopardy-style clue to a question, and the question is two movies that came out today. Not today, but back when they were originally released. They share the same anniversary and release date of August the 26th. They came out in two different years, though. Do your best to figure out what these two films are from the description for the daily double feature today. Screenwriters and folk tales. That's going to be your category for today. This 1994 crime film starring Woody Harrelson and Juliette Lewis is based on a story written by Quentin Tarantino, while this 2005 fantasy adventure film stars Matt Damon and Heath Ledger as they traveling con artists encountering real-life fairy tale curses. This 1994 crime film starring Woody Harrelson and Juliette Lewis is based on a story written by Quentin Tarantino, while this 2005 fantasy adventure film stars Matt Damon and Heath Ledger as traveling con artists encountering real-life fairy tale curses. Were you able to name those two films for today's screenwriters and folk tales? One from 1994, the other from 2005. Well, you're out of time for today. We were looking for Natural Born Killers from 1994, starring Woody Harrelson and Juliette Lewis, written by Quentin Tarantino, and The Brothers Grimm from 2005. Heath Ledger and Matt Damon bringing those cursed tales to life. What a great film, and hopefully you were able to name those two. If you missed it, we'll play this game again tomorrow with two very different films.
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Scandal just reminding us that shooting at the wall of heartache makes you the warrior. Honestly, Patty, it just makes you look like you need a new hobby and maybe a therapist. Bang, bang. It's Eric here on The Morning Show, and you're waking up on 88.7 The River. Local radio at its best. Just about wrapping up the 8 o'clock hour. Let's tone down the battlefield and lean into some indie pop romance up next. Canadian singer Bulow is here with two punks in love because nothing says I love you quite like bad fashion choices and sharing a single set of headphones. Here it is.

0: 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Good people who know.
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2: For your Wednesday, you should be looking at a mix of sun and cloud. There's a 30% chance of showers this afternoon. The high could hit 25, the humidex 30. Tonight, cloudy with a 30% chance of showers, the low down to 17. For tomorrow, expect a mix of sun and cloud, a chance of showers on a high of 24.
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2: This is North Wellington today on 88.7 The River, local radio at its best. I'm Chris, joined today by LJ Montag. LJ's with Northside Custom Baggers Wellington Division. How you doing, LJ?
4: I'm good. How are you?
2: Not bad at all. Thank you so much for joining us today. You were in a few weeks ago now on the River Ride Home, and you had Nathan Rice with you as well. You guys were doing a raffle for a bike that you'd custom built as part of the Mount Forest Fireworks Festival. Tell us a bit about the bike that you had built previously in case anyone wasn't listening that afternoon.
4: So the bike that we built for this past year was a 2016 Street Glide. We built it in conjunction with the Ride for Dad. All proceeds from that motorcycle went to prostate cancer research, and it was black denim, beautiful bike. Sandra Schlorf from Port Elgin won that motorcycle.
2: Congratulations to Sandra.
4: And now we're on to the next one.
2: So the next one, and this is your intended, I'm raffling this off next year at the Fireworks Festival. It's a Big Wheel Road King.
4: Yep. We're just in process now of securing a motorcycle, so we know that we want to have a Road Glide. What I want to put out there is I want to know what the public wants to see from it. I have some ideas in my own head. It's going to be the 25th year of the Fireworks Festival, so we're going to incorporate the paint scheme into that.
2: Okay.
4: And I want to have a big wheel on the front, so 26-inch air ride. So
2: tell us about the process that goes into doing this, because you just mentioned you're looking to procure a bike, first of all.
4: Yeah.
2: So how does this work? What do you have to do?
4: Well, we have to find an eligible donor. Generally, I buy from the auction, and we'll go from there. So we strip the bike, and then I build the motor, and then we start doing the cosmetics.
2: And do you know at this point what you want to fundraise towards with ticket sales for next year? Will it be men's prostate stuff again? Yes.
4: Yep. So this year, I want to keep everything local to Wellington North. What I want to do is we're going to lower the ticket price, sell more. And what Northside would like to do this year is to fund the Breakfast Club for Wellington North Region. So,
2: oh, that would be great.
4: Yeah. So that's our plan for this year. And I want to build it local, keep it local. So
2: do you have any idea at this point how people can get tickets? Or is that just that's off in the distance right now for setting up that
4: stuff? It's coming up shortly. I've got to physically secure the bike and get that process started before we can get started on tickets.
2: So you mentioned you'd like to get some input from people as to what they want to see with this bike. You're talking about paint schemes, designs,
4: yep,
2: things like that. If someone has ideas, how do they reach out to you to let you know what they want to see?
4: So they can message us on socials, Facebook. If you search Northside Custom Baggers Wellington Division, just follow and put your input in.
2: Right on. That's excellent. Congratulations on the fundraising for this year. Great job.
4: Yeah, I'm really impressed with the people of the community, how they really pulled together on this.
2: It is outstanding to see the amount of fundraising efforts that people are able to do here and the generosity of the people in Wellington North and the surrounding areas. 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
4: Yeah, it is. It really is truly amazing what people can really do.
2: And looking forward to next year, 2027, a Big Wheel Road King.
4: Yep, me too.
2: We'll have you back in and we'll talk about it when we get closer to it, and maybe we'll get some photos. 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
4: That's right. Yep.
2: LJ, thanks so much again for joining us today.
4: And thank you.
2: And thanks everyone for listening. 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

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The Tragically Hip, a long time run in 88.7 The River, local radio at its best. Good morning. It's Eric here on The Morning Show. Not long after 9 o'clock. Thank you for tuning in with me. And a big thank you to this hour's sponsor, ITS Office Pro, right here in Mount Forest. Good people who know. I've got great music coming up this hour. Stick around for Chapel Rowan, as well as some Ryland James, Noel Kahn, and some Sixpence None the Richer by the end of the hour. Right now, it's The Man I Need, Miss Olivia Dean on 88.7 The River.

0: Good morning, local radio at its best, 88.7 The River. That was Tokyo Rose by Idle Eyes. Eric here on the morning show, not long after 9 o'clock. Happy Wednesday, everybody. Halfway through the week already. And I got great music to get you through this next hour. Mariana's Trench coming up. We have got Noel Kahn, Chapel Rowan in just a bit, as well as Sixpence None the Richer by the end of the hour. Speaking of all that great music, sounds like a perfect time for us to play a little game of...
1: Name That Tune.
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right. Were you able to think of what the artist and song title was from just the first few seconds of that song? Do you need another little sample to get your mind really thinking of who that was? All right, here it is one more time for today. To name that tune.

0: right. The whole song's playing later on this hour. See if you were right or wrong and find out what the name that tune was for today. After the break, In My Head, Ryland James on 88.7 The River.
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1: 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Good morning, Eric here on The Morning Show. It's just about 9:30. I'll be wrapping up the hour with great music. Noel Kahan in just a bit. Sixpence None the Richer. Some Cardinal Offishell. Akon as well before the end of the hour. Stick around for the Name That Tune. Find out if you were right or wrong on today's song. It is Wednesday here in Mount Forest, and Wednesday always means bingo. The Mount Forest Lions Cub Lions Club host bingo every Wednesday at the Mount Forest District Sports Complex. Doors open at 5 o'clock and the games start at 6:45. This week, it is the extra special back to school bingo as well, with two guaranteed $1,000 jackpots. The Looney Pot is up to $160 and climbing as well. 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Dabbers up, eyes down every Wednesday at the Sports Complex for Lions Bingo. 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
2: For your Wednesday, you should be looking at a mix of sun and cloud. There's a 30% chance of showers this afternoon. The high could hit 25, the humidex 30. Tonight, cloudy with a 30% chance of showers, the low down to 17. For tomorrow, expect a mix of sun and cloud, a chance of showers on a high of 24.
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0: Good morning, local radio at its best, 88.7 The River. That was Noel Kahn, The Great Divide. It's Eric here on The Morning Show. A huge thank you to this hour's sponsor, ITS Office Pro, right here in Mount Forest. Good people who know. Let's continue with more great music coming up. We've got Lady Gaga, as well as Cardinal Official and Akon in a little bit. Sixpence None the Richer. Sounds to me like we will wrap up our game of Name That Tune as well. Also, want to let you know that Town Hall is coming up at 10 o'clock, and we're starting the municipal election candidates. So you'll hear from both Mayor Oral runners and people running for the different wards in Mount Forest and Arthur. And we'll have Laura Ashton in talking with Murray Calder today on Town Hall. Check that out coming up at 10 o'clock. And after that, Eddie Voxen in to do the mid-morning mix. We will have great music on Mel's Diner at noon, and Chris having all kinds of fun this afternoon on the River Ride Home as well. So stick around for all the fantastic voices and great music here on the river. And speaking of the great music, I already mentioned it. It's time for us to wrap up our game of
1: Name That Tune.
0: I gave you a sample of this song earlier on this hour. Were you able to name it from just the first few seconds? It was released in May the 30th of 1986 as the lead single from the fifth studio album of this band, Revenge. The single was a major success in Scandinavia and Australia, peaking at number 4 in Sweden, number 5 in Norway, and number 7 in Australia. Didn't have much success in North America as it had some different singles, instead taking that spot, but the track marked an international pivot away from their early 80s synth pop roots towards a more organic full band stadium rock sound. Who was that band and what was that song for today's Name That Tune? Were you able to pick it out? That's right, it was the Eurythmics with When Tomorrow Comes for today's Name That Tune. Here it is on 88.7 The River.

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Sixpence None the Richer with Kiss Me on 88.7 The River, local radio at its best. Good morning, Eric here on The Morning Show. Happy Wednesday, everybody. And just like a certain wandering Canadian legend, it's time for all of us to head on down the road. Thanks for spending your morning with us. Wherever today takes you, may the traffic be light, the coffee be strong, and the music always be good. We'll be back to do it all again tomorrow morning. Until then, take care and keep it right here on 88.7 The River.

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1: 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Please pull over when it is safe to do so.
2: Welcome to Town Hall in 88.7 The River. I'm your host, Murray Calder. And as everybody knows, it's election time coming up in October. There's going to be a series of Town Hall municipal candidate shows. I want to deal with to get to know the candidate, reasons for tossing your hat in the ring, and the issues on the municipal agenda. And any final thoughts from those candidates. So that's basically how we go. Now, I have with me Laura Ashton, and she is running in Ward 2. Welcome, Laura.
3: Thank you.
2: I guess maybe my first question would be, to get to know the candidate, would be, what got you out of your easy chair in front of the television that you want to go through this? Now, it's admirable, let me tell you, but what prompted it?
3: I have always been passionate about government and specifically municipal government.
2: Okay.
3: And I have made a career in as a public servant in municipal government.
2: Uh-huh.
3: And I really felt that there are some issues currently and future issues that need attention. And mm-hmm. I want to be a part of the change.
2: Okay. When you say that, it almost sounds like you're part of your job has a lot of municipal behind it. What is your job?
3: I am a payroll specialist with the County of Wellington.
2: Oh, okay.
3: I have been a deputy treasurer with the Town of Grand Valley.
2: Hmm.
3: And I've held several roles in administrative positions at the Township of Mapleton.
2: Ah, so this isn't anything really new for you. Because I've always looked at councils, the mayor is the CEO, and the councilors are the board of directors.
3: Yes.
2: So you would like to be on the board of directors?
3: Yes. I would like to, be in that chair and seeing things from a different point of view.
2: Yes.
3: And being part of the decisions being made.
2: Okay. From that aspect of it, it kind of sounds like you do have the political fire.
3: I do have passion, yes.
2: And it's, I always said that anybody that runs in politics, they have to have that political fire. I had it at one time. I don't have it now, and I don't want it back. Are you prepared for what you're about to come up against?
3: I definitely don't go into this lightly. I am aware of the time commitments and the time commitments for sure is a big piece, as well as leaning on the other counselors and staff to ensure that your vision and the policies that are being made are being enacted. I'm not a stranger to mistakes or redirections.
2: Mm-hmm.
3: And I had considered running in previous elections, but this was a time where I felt I have the time to now give back.
2: Mm-hmm. Okay. Because, as you know, going in as a counselor, you're part of the team.
3: Yes.
2: So are you feel very comfortable about being a team player?
3: Yes, I feel that's very strongly about that. It was interesting because I do come from outside the municipality. I grew up in London. I went to school in Kitchener, and I don't have the allegiances of Mount Forest versus Arthur that I have seen when I first moved here. I feel we should be working as a full township of Wellington North. I just would happen to be running in Ward 2.
2: Okay. So I guess maybe from that aspect of it, obviously, you're going to go on the Wellington North or trying for the Wellington North Council. Where do you hang your hat?
3: I do live in Ward 2. So I do live in Mount Forest.
2: Okay.
3: I moved to Mount Forest in 2011, and I've moved within Ward 2. So I've held several places in Wellington North, okay. Mount Forest.
2: So you know the people here.
3: I feel I do. I've had some private industry positions as well. I've participated in volunteer organizations within the community, and I try to attend, you know, ladies shopping nights in November, or whether or not there's the Canada Day parade in Arthur. Yep. I try to ingratiate myself into the community as best as I can.
2: Yeah, because one of the things with the amalgamation, and I was involved in that in 1995, and then when it became official in 2000, is these old communities, there was a little bit of, not necessarily animosity, but definitely competition.
3: Yes.
2: And everything. So are you willing to or ready to, if any of that exists, although it's diminishing quite, to handle that?
3: I believe so. I do like to see that it is diminishing, because with the high school here in Mount Forest and mm-hmm. Arthur students coming to the high school, we all, you know, they all become friends. And I have friends who have children that have gone to the high school, and everyone becomes friends, or at least knows of each other from each of the communities. And that helps bring the community together. And it's great to have a rivalry, but we also need to work together, because Arthur's success or Mount Forest's success is the township's success.
2: Yeah. Okay. So I think what we went through so far, people have got to know who Laura is, sort of thing. What is Laura concerned about within Wellington North that would cause you to step up to the plate and run?
3: Well, the issue that's really pushing me today and in the future is our public water and wastewater mm-hmm. remaining public. There is Bill 60 with the provincial government that is encouraging privatization and water not being public.
2: Yeah,
3: and
2: yeah.
3: It's not a future I would like to see. Mm-hmm. I want to see water remaining public. It's a human right, I feel, and it allows for public water allows for accountability, responsibility, transparency, oversight that you don't get in a private business.
2: So have you talked to your neighbors, your future constituents, if you will, on this issue?
3: I've definitely spoken to constituents. My neighbors mostly. When I have spoken with constituents, I've mostly been listening to what their concerns are, mm-hmm. because my concern is my concern for the township, but I will also be presenting my constituents' concerns to the township. So I'm not running on one platform. I'm running on all of my constituents' platform.
2: Okay. Because I would imagine the interest of your constituents is fairly diverse.
3: It has been already, which I've actually enjoyed, because there's some things that have come up that I haven't thought about or hasn't impacted me more. And so that opens my eyes to all the things a township touches in the daily lives of the people. Mm-hmm. And that's important for me to remember and important for me to focus on.
2: Yeah, because I know back in my day, I always tried to, the coffee groups, mm-hmm. the Tim Hortons crowd, mm-hmm. the coffee culture, mm-hmm. and whatever is in Arthur, I'm not really that familiar with. But having said that, these people are going to look and say, well, we heard what that Laura was saying. Are you prepared for that?
3: I encourage feedback. I recognize I might not be everybody's cup of tea, and I do want to hear what they're saying and what they're talking about. And ultimately, I want to be able to communicate what the vision of the township as a whole is, and that you will be heard.
2: Yeah. And the other thing is, do you find it necessary to get that pat in the back? And I'll tell you the reason why I say that. When you walk out of a room and you've made a decision and nobody's really happy with you, because the ones that didn't want it, you've said okay, and the ones that did want it in the variation, you said no sort of thing. So they're going to say you're in the area of gray is mm-hmm. where you're going to live. Are you ready for that?
3: I think so. It's a long-term goal in terms of I'm hoping to impact the future. Maybe you won't like the decision in the first year, but yep. by the third or fourth year, oh, that was a good decision. Or you might like the decision in the first year and now we need to change course. I want to be open to feedback, but I also don't want to jump the gun on anything. I want to make sure that the decisions are made with consideration of the future.
2: Good. So you're ready to plan ahead. I like that that answer about in the future, because quite frankly, the decision you made today is going to affect what's going to happen in the future.
3: Mm-hmm.
2: So are you prepared for that?
3: I think so. We'll see. October 22nd. It's 26th, sorry.
2: Yeah.
3: Yep.
2: Are you prepared for the all candidates? Because they're doing a different format than what I'm used to.
3: Okay.
2: Sounds like you're going to have sort of a table where you're sitting at and different constituents are going to come in and basically roast you.
3: Yes, I would be open to that. I think it's...
2: Basically roast you.
3: Yes, I would be open to that. I think it's important. My whole

0: 50% or bust challenge. So they want 50% of the voter turnout to come out and vote in municipal government election.
1: Okay. Now, we went through quite a bit about who Laura is and everything else like that and what you're looking at and everything. Is your family backing you?
0: Yeah, well, they are. They can't vote for me because they do live in London, but yeah. my husband obviously lives here, and I would hope that he votes for me. Uh-huh. I had the requirement for the signed papers to put my paperwork in. So I've had some positive comments about just getting fresh blood and a new point of view.
1: Yeah. Well, it looked like for a while there that the Wellington North Council was going to be acclamation. And from what I see now, every position is being challenged, mm-hmm. which is a good thing.
0: Exactly. Exactly.
1: Like, we fought for democracy, and that's what democracy is all about. Mm-hmm. So having said that, and people have said that, who exactly do they come up and talk to you about this, knowing fully now that you're running?
0: Yes. Yep. Yeah. People have called me or emailed me, and or if I've mentioned anything to anybody that I'm running, they definitely have an opinion, which I thoroughly encourage, because I want to hear what people are facing today.
1: Okay. There's one thing that I know you're going to get pressed with. And we might even go into this in the second segment, is the swimming pool. Are you prepared for that?
0: I have been preparing. I have opinions. Yep. And I definitely am interested in this. Whoever the next council is needs to make a decision, stick with the decision,
1: yes.
0: and proceed with whatever that is. And it will just be, it'll be interesting to see what comes.
1: Yes, that's for sure. Because the issue right now is if it's outside, it's only operating for really 3.5-4 months maximum sort of thing. That's the first thing. Do we have enough people to take and maintain it? In mm-hmm. other words, the maintenance mm-hmm. crew. Mm-hmm. And then finally, the lifeguards themselves. Mm-hmm. So have you done some research on that?
0: I've definitely looked into it, and I've been, you know, part of the community and listening to even when it started, and I've gone to a few pool committee meetings, and I'm interested in hearing where people are at today.
1: Yeah, because one of the things that's really important as a future politician is the fact that on these issues, the people are going to get all fired up. That's for sure. It's good for them to see your face. And afterwards, they are definitely going to come up and ask you for your opinion. Mm-hmm. And then be prepared, because if they don't like your opinion, you're going to get both barrels. Are you going to handle that okay?
0: Yeah, I think everybody has an opinion, and
1: sure.
0: so I want to hear theirs as much as they might want to hear mine. So I think being involved in that discussion is important.
1: Okay, there we are. I'm getting the finger. You'll see this a lot. Anyway, having said that, ladies and gentlemen, this is Town Hall on 88.7 The River. I'm your host, Murray Calder. I have with me Laura Ashton, who is running in Ward 2, and we will be right back.
2: .7 The River presents the Feeding Our Community Spotlight feature. 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
1: Welcome back to Town Hall on 88.7 The River. I'm your host, Murray Calder. I have with me Laura Ashton from Ward 2. And Laura, we'll wrap up on this segment. I'll give you the last 2 minutes so that you can talk to your people, your future people. But right now, I see in the county level, funds and everything, they may be just a little bit tight. There's a lot of turmoil that's going on south of the border that's causing some problems up here. I see what was happening at AMO. I usually keep my finger on that one sort of thing. These are things that you'll get some of the counselors who'll come back and say, oh, well, that's federal or provincial or anything. No, it eventually affects you guys by what comes down. Have you been following that?
2: I have been following it, some of that, yes. I agree that there is decisions being made federally and provincially that 100% affect us day to day. And there's things that we can do to at least help mitigate some of our issues here. We are, however, a creature of the province.
1: Yes.
2: And so their policies and their decisions directly impact us and what we can do to mitigate a large number of those issues. So we have to work with our MPPs and we have to find a way to help our community.
1: Yeah. The other thing, too, that the people may not be aware of, that this is how municipal runs, is the fact that, number one, legally, you cannot run a deficit.
2: Yes.
1: And on top of that, where myself as a former federal MP, and it also can happen in provincial, you can still have your private caucus meeting without the press sort of thing. Municipally, you can't. So are you prepared to do that? There's obviously, they get around it. There's a coffee break or something like that sort of thing. But are you prepared to take and these are going to be your colleagues. Can you handle that?
2: I believe so. I have spoken with some of the people who are currently running. I've spoken with people who are in council right now. I feel like we can work together, and ultimately I'm hoping they're on the same page as being able to work together for the good of the township.
1: Well, you're going to have a strength here because you have a financial background. You actually know how municipal, probably county, finances works, which is a bonus. Are you prepared to use that bonus?
2: Well, I hope so. I mean, I understand the property taxes and how we raise funds and what grants we have available. Yep. And just being able to work within the finance system of the township. I'm hopeful that will be a benefit.
1: Mm-hmm. Because I just did a finance show this morning on the river with Jeremy Wentworth Stanley. And we were talking about what I see that's coming in the future. And quite frankly, I see a little bit of pain coming. And so I guess the question is that, from that aspect of it, there are people who are going to have problems with their taxes.
2: Mm-hmm.
1: There's a whole bunch of other things. It's how would you see as for, first of all, Wellington North handling that, and then also within Wellington County? I know it's a difficult question.
2: But it's not a question that is unknown.
1: Yes.
2: We know that it's coming. There's the MPAC reassessments that are coming down.
1: Okay.
2: And what does that? How does that impact our tax rates? I'm hopeful that we can start working on getting additional industrial and employment jobs into the town once mm-hmm. we finish the water and wastewater projects and servicing of the industrial areas of both Arthur and Mount Forest. So then that helps, that all helps take the burden off of each other when we are all participating in taxes.
1: Right. So Mount Forest, from what I see right now in Arthur, Wellington North, it's fact, has not really had a problem with workforce and whatnot like that. They do have a problem with housing.
2: Yes.
1: And let's even go a step into that farther, affordable housing.
2: Mm-hmm.
1: What do you see happening?
2: I am hopeful that we can start building more housing within the township.
1: Now, what if they come back and say to you, the developers, and I know this will be used, is the fact that we could have much more development here in Mount Forest and Arthur, Wellington North, if, in fact, you guys would kind of lower the development charge. But the development charge is for your sewers and roads and sidewalks, yada, yada, yada.
2: Yeah.
1: You have an answer to that?
2: I do feel that growth pays for growth and that the provincial government was removing, provincial and federal government was removing the HST on new builds, which was helping lower the costs. But was it lowering the costs? Because the developers were still charging the rates.
1: Yeah.
2: So will removing the development charges really lower the rates of housing when they could just sell it at an increased rate and take the profits? So I feel that affordable housing starts with better landlord-tenant rules. It starts with rent increases and provincial policy.
1: Okay. Okay, we got 2 minutes, right, Chief? There we are. Okay, Laura, we've got 2 minutes left in this interview. It's up to you. Talk to your constituents. Tell them your story.
2: I moved to Mount Forest in 2011 with my husband for a job opportunity. And we decided to stay within the community. It was quite evident that it was where we wanted to be in mm-hmm. terms of a small rural community that still had everything close enough by. It was very friendly and opening and welcome. I've participated in the Toastmasters International Mount Forest Motivators group for four mm-hmm. years. I was the president there. I was the treasurer there. I was the vice president of membership. I was a member of our Wellington North Safe Communities Committee when it was here. I am a friend of Crime Stoppers, Guelph Wellington, and I participate and volunteer with their fall and spring fundraising drives.
1: Mm-hmm.
2: I'm a member of the 100 Women Who Care Rural Wellington group since its beginning, and I'm an accredited municipal professional, which is a designation provided by the Association of Clerks, Municipal Clerks and Treasurers of Ontario.
1: Mm-hmm.
2: And I feel that with my educational background and my professional background, I can provide new insights to the council.
1: So, Laura, it sounds like when you came here, you immersed yourself in the community.
2: That was the kind of the first job of coming into the community was to participate. To see what organizations and groups there were here and where I can find friendship and fellowship and community. And it was my job as a citizen to participate.
1: And from the other aspect that you're talking about with what you've been involved with government-wise, you're no stranger to Robert's Rules of Order.
2: I am familiar with that. That is correct.
1: That becomes very, very important.
2: Yes.
1: So, because where you're going to be at. So, ladies and gentlemen, this has been Town Hall on 88.7 The River. I've had with me Laura Ashton, who is running in Ward 2. Thank you for coming, Laura.
2: Thank you, sir.
1: And hopefully we'll be doing interviews again in the future.
2: Mm-hmm.
1: Until then, we will see you the next time.

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1: For your Wednesday, you should be looking at a mix of sun and cloud. There's a 30% chance of showers this afternoon. The high could hit 25, the humidex 30. Tonight, cloudy with a 30% chance of showers, the low down to 17. For tomorrow, expect a mix of sun and cloud, a chance of showers on a high of 24.
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It's Eddie Voxen, and you're listening to the Mid-Morning Mix. I took a couple days off for the first birthday for my goddaughter and traveled to go see her. Had a great extra long weekend doing that, but now I'm back here with you folks. It is Wednesday, August 26th, hump day, downhill to the weekend. We've got a great show for you coming up, including the Goo Goo Dolls that we just heard, but we've also got some Bob Seger, Colin James, Justin Bieber. But right now, we've got Megan Patrick, Safe Place to Break, on 88.7 The River, local radio at its best.

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You're listening to 88.7 The River, local radio at its best. I'm Eddie Voxen, and you are listening to the Mid-Morning Mix on this Wednesday. It is about 10:45 on this day in history. In 1939, the first televised Major League Baseball game was broadcast. It was a doubleheader between the Cincinnati Reds and the Brooklyn Dodgers. One of those teams does not exist anymore, not at Brooklyn anyway. Baseball on TV got its start on this day. I can't imagine that it looked very good. Technology wasn't that great, but I can just imagine having seen baseball rather than listening to it on the radio and being able to actually view it. If you've ever read a book called A Painted House by John Grisham, it's kind of set in the 40s or 50s, I believe. I can't remember. But there's a scene where the kid actually sees a baseball game for the first time. He listens to him on the radio every night, but then actually is able to go see one on TV. He was a big St. Louis Cardinals fan, and the awe that an inspired him and him. That was on this day in history in 1939. So right now we have Feist with 1, 2, 3, 4.

And that was Colin James with Five Long Years. And before that, Morgan Wallen with Thinking About Me. I'm Eddie Voxen, and you're listening to the Mid-Morning Mix on 88.7 The River, local radio at its best. It is about 5 to 11, so the first hour of this, well, first half hour, because we were shortened today due to the town hall, is about done, which means it is riddle time. What can you keep after giving to someone? The answer coming up next hour, so stay tuned for that. But to take us there, we've got CeeLo Green and Forget You on 88.7 The River.

88.7 The River, local radio at its best. I'm Eddie Voxen, and this is another hour of the Mid-Morning Mix. It is Wednesday, August 26, shortly after 11 in the morning. That was Lady Gaga with Bad Romance. We have a great hour of music and talk and fun and trivia and all kinds of stuff coming up for you this hour. Music-wise, we've got Sarah Bareilles, we've got Mark Anthony, we've got Sabrina Carpenter all coming up, but right now, Our Lady Peace with Innocent on 88.7 The River.

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And that was the Northern Pikes with Girl with a Problem. And before that, Ella Langley with Choosin' Texas. I'm Eddie Voxen. You're listening to the Mid-Morning Mix, and you're listening to 88.7 The River, local radio at its best. It's just past quarter after 11 on Wednesday. We are downhill to the weekend. I can see it in the distance if I look very closely. I'm excited for it. It's not going to be as good as the last weekend that I just had, but it's still going to be fun. Lots of stuff to do around the house. And I mean, it's summer. That's when you need to get things done. What's the saying? Make hay while the sun shines. Last hour, I brought you a riddle. What can you keep after giving to someone? The answer, your word. So speaking of keeping your word, did you know the phrase, my word is my bond, dates back to the 16th century? It was originally used by merchants in London to signify that a verbal agreement was just as legally binding as a written contract. Coming up now, we have Sarah Bareilles and Love Song.

0: 88.7 The River, local radio at its best. You're listening to the Mid-Morning Mix. I'm Eddie Voxen. It is about 25 after the hour, after 11 to be specific, on Wednesday. We are in the middle of the week. We're going to make it through. We're going to get through it. Don't worry. That was Emily Burgess and the Emberies with Excuses. It is now time for the music trivia of the day. On August 26, 1978, a legendary singer topped the Billboard Hot 100 with the theme song from a massive hit movie musical. The song was Grease. Who is the artist? The answer coming up at the next break, and soon we will have U2 Where the Streets Have No Name after these messages on 88.7 The River.
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2: For your Wednesday, you should be looking at a mix of sun and cloud. There's a 30% chance of showers this afternoon. The high could hit 25, the humidex 30. Tonight, cloudy with a 30% chance of showers, the low down to 17. For tomorrow, expect a mix of sun and cloud, a chance of showers on a high of 24.
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0: The Mount Forest Green Team's Tree Trust Chapter is hosting its third annual Family Tree Trust event on September 19th at the Mount Forest Cemetery on Sligo Road. The event runs from 10 a.m. to 2 p.m., and the family-friendly event will include face painting, a food truck, art, music, and dancers. Organizers hope the event will create greater awareness of the impact mature trees have on personal wellness and on local culture and community. They say mature trees provide oxygen, shade, and a natural habitat equivalent to roughly 300 saplings. The cemetery was chosen as the site to raise awareness of the need to diversify both the species and the age of trees at the burial ground.
4: Yo, what's up?
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0: And that was ABBA with Voulez-Vous. Before that, Mark Anthony, I Need to Know. And way back before the break, the Strumbrellas with Spirits. I'm Eddie Vox, and you're listening to the Mid-Morning Mix on 88.7 The River. Local radio at its best. It's about 11:45. The answer to the music trivia question, which was on August 26, 1978, a legendary singer topped the Billboard Hot 100 with the theme song from a massive hit movie musical. The song was Grease. Who was the artist? The answer, Frankie Valli. The song was actually written by Barry Gibb of the Bee Gees, who provided backing vocals on the track. And despite being the title track for a movie set in the 50s, the song has a very distinct 1970s disco sound, which was a deliberate choice by the producers. Coming up after the break, we'll have April Wine, Just Between You and Me, on 88.7 The River.
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And that was Sabrina Carpenter with Espresso. You're listening to 88.7 The River, local radio at its best. I'm Eddie Voxen, and this has been the Mid-Morning Mix for Wednesday, August 26th. It's about 5 to the hour. On this day in 1883, the Indonesian volcano Krakatoa began its final paroxysmal stage of eruption. The sound of the explosion was so loud, it was heard 2,200 miles away in Madagascar, and it remains the loudest sound ever recorded in human history. I like loud sounds being on the radio. I hope you've got us blasting through your speakers, all the great music that we play, all the great talk that we have. But that about does it for me. We've got Cameron coming up with the mid-morning mix. I'm the mid-morning mix. We've got her coming up with Mel's Diner to take you through the lunch hour. And later on this afternoon, we'll have Chris with the River Ride Home to take us there. We have Matchbox 20 with Push. Hope everybody has a great rest of their Wednesday, and I'll see you all tomorrow on 88.7 The River.

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2: Mainly sunny skies for your Wednesday afternoon. The temperature at a high at 25 degrees, the humidex at 30, UV index at 7 or higher. Cloudy skies this evening with a 30% chance of showers and a risk of thunderstorms. 20-kilometer winds blowing from the southwest as the temperature drops to a low of 17 degrees overnight.
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4: 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I'm Chris, joined today by Christine Veit from Safe Communities Wellington County. How are you, Christine?
5: I am great, Chris. Thank you for having me.
4: Thank you so much for joining us. We want to talk about back to school preparation. It is that month where we start to look ahead to September and returning to schools.
5: Exactly.
4: And all of the safety things that come along with that.
5: Yeah, and the biggest thing is that if your child is walking to school or riding their bike to school, we need to make sure that they are safe on our sidewalks and our roads.
4: So how do you advise people to go around that?
5: So I think the biggest thing is that we need to make sure that parents prepare their kids, right? So right now is a fantastic time to figure out a safe route to school.
4: Yeah.
5: So we want to make sure that parents are kind of take that, if their kids are starting to actually ride their bikes to school right now and practice it.
4: And go around the time of day that you would be headed to school. You'll see what the traffic's going to be like in that area.
5: Precisely. Because I think I've told you this before, that like the fastest way to school isn't always the safest way to school.
4: That's true. Yeah.
5: Right. So basically you're talking to your kids about discussing the best routes to school. We're also practicing the route together. When can they go alone? Because we really want the kids typically to actually have a buddy. Right. So what do they do? Does the parent, do you want to walk your child to a friend's place that's halfway and then they can go together just to give them a little bit more independence?
4: Yeah.
5: So it's just, there's a lot of different things that we want to do. Like also, like at 10 or 11 years old, you may not necessarily know the street names. So always give your kids landmarks as they are going to school as well. So if you're not walking them to school, and also like, even if they're younger, right? Before they actually start being able to walk to school on their own, make sure that they're recognizing traffic patterns when you're walking to school, when the light turns green, when the walking signal comes out, right? You know what I mean? Just get them to be more aware of what systems are in place to keep them safe.
4: We've been very fortunate in this region. We've always had a healthy supplement of crossing guards to help kids cross the street. We've been lucky in the last year or so where a lot more crosswalks have been installed, not just here in Mount Forest, in Arthur, across Minto as well.
5: Exactly.
4: And obviously those routes would be better to get to as part of the get to school routine as well.
5: Exactly. So important with the making sure that the kids are crossing over with the crossing guards. Totally agree with that.
4: For people that are in their vehicles and they're on their way to work, and you've been getting used to now a whole summer of not having school buses on the road, not having as many pedestrians on their way to school, what do you have advice for drivers coming into September?
5: You know, I think we talked about it the last time. Take 10 Wellington, and especially now, make sure that you are aware of your surroundings, especially in the city centers. Right? Especially around school zones starting now, because obviously it's very hard to switch that on again back in September. So start recognizing that you're in a school zone or a safety zone, and make sure that you start kind of recognizing that there could be a kid that might be crossing the street where they typically shouldn't.
4: And buses on the highways, of course, as well, picking up kids early in the morning and bringing them into town. That's going to slow down your morning commute. Maybe.
5: Exactly. So 10 minutes extra 10 minutes, people.
4: Anything else for back to school tips?
5: You know, and also, okay, so although I'm a huge proponent of walking to school and making sure that the kids either walk to school on their own, or parents walk their kids to school. Obviously, there are times where parents have to drive their kids to school. Just make sure that you're parking a little bit further down the road so that it doesn't, so the school zone does not get congested.
4: Yeah.
5: And yes, you may have to walk those 500 meters, unfortunately, from, you know, a street that's beside your school, but it prevents the congestion in the school zone.
4: Yeah, which sometimes that can get dangerous with a lot of cars and school buses and kids running around in there. Nobody likes to see that.
5: Precisely.
4: Christine, thank you so much for joining us today and talking all about some back to school safety tips as we get ready to get back to school in about a month from now.
5: Woohoo!
4: Thanks again for joining us today, and thanks everyone for listening. It's North Wellington Today on 88.7 The River, local radio at its best.
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a summer day today, not like the fall days we've been having. 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

0: was Mr. AC/DC with his air guitar song, You Shook Me All Night Long. I hope that you broke out your air guitar today. For your national days today, it is Cherry Popsicle Day. And like I said earlier, it's going to be a hot one, a warm one, a summer one. So, you know, it's the perfect day to enjoy a cherry popsicle. It is also National Dog Day. So if you have a dog, you can, or love dogs, you know, just love them. Love them every day. But today, and it is National Toilet Paper Day. Now, toilet paper began its wide use in China by the 6th century. And by the 14th century, the Chinese had made advancements in toilet care, producing packages of small paper people could use in their wiping endeavors. In fact, it is estimated that the culture produced at least 10 million packages of toilet paper a year. There you go. Be very thankful for the Chinese and their invention of tiny little squares for our personal hygiene needs.
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2: Mainly sunny skies for your Wednesday afternoon. The temperature at a high at 25 degrees, the humidex at 30, UV index at 7 or higher. Cloudy skies this evening with a 30% chance of showers and a risk of thunderstorms. 20 kilometer winds blowing from the southwest as the temperature drops to a low of 17 degrees overnight.
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0: It is Wednesday, which means the Mount Forest Lions Club is hosting their bingo tonight at the Mount Forest Sports Complex District. 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

Our next song. Jack Hughes revealed that the song's inspiration came from his dad, who is a musician in old-fashioned dance halls. He used to play with him, so it's kind of like a nostalgic track. He did not think that it was going to be very important. And it appeared in films like Bachelor Party, Bumblebee, TV shows like Breaking Bad and Glee, and the video game Grand Theft Auto. So, without further ado, here is Wang Chung with Dance Hall Days.

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2: Mainly sunny skies for your Wednesday afternoon. The temperature at high at 25 degrees, the humidex at 30, UV index at 7 or higher. Cloudy skies this evening with a 30% chance of showers and a risk of thunderstorms. 20-kilometer winds blowing from the southwest as the temperature drops to a low of 17 degrees overnight.
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2: Mainly sunny skies for your Wednesday afternoon. The temperature at high at 25 degrees, the humidex at 30, UV index at 7 or higher. Cloudy skies this evening with a 30% chance of showers and a risk of thunderstorms. 20-kilometer winds blowing from the southwest as the temperature drops to a low of 17 degrees overnight.
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4: When John Paris Jack Bickle passed away on August 22, 1951, he was one of Canada's wealthiest and most influential men. Jack was born on September 26, 1884, in the Molesworth Presbyterian Church manse to Annie and Reverend David Bickle. Shortly after his birth, Reverend Bickle was called to lead the congregation in Mount Forest. Tragically, Reverend Bickle passed away in 1891. When Jack was only 6 years old. In the years following his father's death, Jack's younger brother passed away in 1892 and his older brother died of appendicitis in 1898. The family moved frequently, and after spending 2 years in Alberta, they settled in Toronto. To support his family, Jack worked various jobs, some of which were questionable. He was even let go from a meat packing plant for extra money-making activities. Despite these challenges, Jack managed to support his family and pay for his tuition to St. Andrew's College, where he graduated in 1902. At the age of 23, he founded his own brokerage firm, J.P. Bickle & Company, and quickly became a millionaire by the age of 30. In 1919, he sold his firm to focus on his own interest in the movie and mining industries. Bickle played a significant role in the development of the movie industry in Canada. He served as president of the Eastern Theatres Limited and Hamilton United Theatres Limited, overseeing the construction of Toronto's Pantages Theatre, which is now known as Ed Mervish Theatre, and the transformation of the Majestic into a deluxe movie theatre. In 1920, Famous Players Canadian Corporation Limited was founded in Bickle's office, and he served as vice president. Bickle was also a key figure in the mining industry, particularly in the operation of McIntyre Porcupine Mines in Timmins. Bickle's philanthropic efforts included significant donations to various causes, such as University of Toronto and the Toronto General Hospital. Bickle's most notable contribution to Toronto was his longtime association with the Toronto Maple Leafs. He served as the owner, president, chairman, and director of the team from 1924 to 1951. Bickle played a crucial role in financing the construction of Maple Leaf Gardens, which became an iconic sports venue in Toronto. His financial support helped keep the Maple Leafs in Toronto during difficult times, and he was instrumental in the team's success. He was inducted into the Hockey Hall of Fame in 1978. During the Second World War, Bickle was a key member of a group under Canadian Max Aitken, 1st Baron Beaverbrook and British Minister of Aircraft Production, which ensured an adequate supply of airplanes for the British forces. After the war, Bickle co-founded Avro Canada with Sir Roy Dobson. He held the position of chairman of the company until his death in 1951. John Paris Bickle passed away on August 22, 1951, in New York City. During his life, Bickle gave generously, and in his death, he willed $13 million of his $14.6 million estate to the creation of the J.P. Bickle Foundation. He established it to donate half of its interest income each year, 50% to the Hospital for Sick Children, 10% for bursaries aiding in medical research, 5% to mining scholarships, and 35% to be distributed to general charities in Ontario at the discretion of the J.P. Bickle Foundation Management Committee. Since 1953, the foundation has generated over $300 million and contributed more than $160 million to charity. A quote from Graham McLaughlin, Bickle's cousin, sums up Bickle the best. "He's probably the most unknown great Canadian we have. I hope we've given him the credit in death that he didn't seek in his life."
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Justin Timberlake, What Goes Around Comes Around on 88.7 The River, local radio at its best. It's Chris, it's The River Ride Home on a Wednesday afternoon. Thanks for joining me today. Bunch of great music coming up in this first hour. We got Noah Kahan, we got Maren Morris, Miles Smith later on, Bruno Mars before the hour is up. We'll celebrate a big celebrity birthday at the end of the hour. Got some honorable mentions coming up in a bit. We'll look at the answers from yesterday's big dumb question shortly as well. Right now it's Foster the People, some pumped up kicks on 88.7 The River.

My Song by Glass Tiger on 88.7 The River. It's The River Ride Home. It's around about 10 after 2. It's Wednesday afternoon. A big celebrity birthday to wrap up this first hour, but right now, we got the honorable mentions. It's August the 26th. Got a born on this day to start. Mother Teresa, born on this day in 1910, passed away in 1997. Catholic nun who spent a lifetime in missionary work. Birthdays today. Kiki Palmer is 33. She was on Scream Queens and played Marty in Grease Live. Dylan O'Brien is 35 with Styles on MTV's Teen Wolf. Macaulay Culkin is 46 years old today, former child actor. Kevin McAllister in the Home Alone franchise, also in Uncle Buck, My Girl, and Richie Rich. Chris Pine is 46 years old today, the adult actor. James T. Kirk in 2009 Star Trek, also in Rise of the Guardians, and Steve Trevor in the Wonder Woman movies. And Melissa McCarthy rounds out the list, 56 years old today, Suki St. James on The Gilmore Girls. She was also in Mike and Molly, and got an Academy Award nomination for her role in Bridesmaids. Big one at the end of the hour. Right now it's White Snake, Here I Go Again on 88.7 The River.

0: Noah Kahn, Stick Season on 88.7 The River. It's Chris around about 20 after 2 on a Wednesday afternoon. And we'd look at the answers from yesterday's big dumb question. The question yesterday was, what is a completely pointless rule you've made for yourself that you still refuse to break? Marsha in Mount Forest said, no sleeping on the couch. I think she's submitted that answer before for something else. It creeps me out, Marsha says. It's why I'm adamant to have a spare room for guests. Mike in Mount Forest said, I must shave my head on a Saturday. No ifs, ends, or buts. It happens on a Saturday. That is a weird one. Why not Sunday? I just make sure I've got to do it before my kids come and point out how many gray hairs I've got now. We will have today's big dumb question in the next hour after the break. It's lights.
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2: 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I yell at weather.

0: Maren Morris taking you to hell and back on 88.7 The River. It's Chris. It's halfway through hour number one on the ride home. Eric's got the weather coming up. And after the break, Miles Smith.
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2: Mainly sunny skies for your Wednesday afternoon. The temperature at high at 25 degrees, the humidex at 30, UV index at 7 or higher. Cloudy skies this evening with a 30% chance of showers and a risk of thunderstorms. 20-kilometer winds blowing from the southwest as the temperature drops to a low of 17 degrees overnight.
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0: Sky, some kind of wonderful on 88.7 The River. It's the ride home. It's around about 20 to 3 on a Wednesday afternoon. Ontario's largest kite festival returns to Hopeville this weekend. It's the Hopeville Kite Festival, Saturday and Sunday from noon until 5 p.m. on both days. They've got 24 professional kite flyers coming in from across North America, including the Windjammers International Kite Team, performing synchronized precision routines all set to music. You'll see enormous mega kites. Some are up to 50 feet. 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
3: 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Oh!

Virginia to Vegas on 88.7 The River. It's Chris wrapping up hour number one on the ride home. Time for the big celebrity birthday. And a big local birthday, first of all. And Pastor Harry Engel, not living locally anymore, but Pastor Harry, a pillar of the community for many years. Happy birthday to Pastor Harry today. You share it with Rick Hansen, 69 years old today, Canadian Paralympic legend. Yeah, Rick was paralyzed from the waist down after an accident when he was 15 years old, went on to win 3 gold medals at the Paralympic Games, and then, of course, the Man in Motion World Tour, started in 1985 at the Oak Ridge Mall out in Vancouver, and he successfully completed the tour in May of 1987. So a big happy birthday to Rick Hansen today. Happy birthday to you if you're celebrating along with him. More music in the next hour. We'll have the big dumb question for today as well. Here's the Beaches, Fascination on 88.7 The River.

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2: Mainly sunny skies for your Wednesday afternoon. The temperature at high at 25 degrees, the humidex at 30, UV index at 7 or higher. Cloudy skies this evening with a 30% chance of showers and a risk of thunderstorms. 20-kilometer winds blowing from the southwest as the temperature drops to a low of 17 degrees overnight.
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0: This is North Wellington today on 88.7 The River, local radio at its best. I'm Chris, here today with Judith Masrup. Judith, how are you doing?
6: I'm fine. How are you, Chris?
0: Not bad at all. Thank you. Thank you so much for being here. We want to talk all about an art show. It's running right now. It's called Would You Believe? Resilience in the Valley of the Shadow of Cancer. This show is being held over in Kitchener at the Kitchener-Waterloo Regional Cancer Center. In the Patient Resource Center, they've got an artist wall there. The show is on from now until the end of September. Judith, tell us all about it.
6: Well, first of all, Chris, I want to just tell the audience that Would You Believe, that's like W-O-O-D, because it is a wood art show.
0: And this is your husband, Chris, that does all of this woodwork for many, many years now, right?
6: Oh, over 22 years, he's just been doing the wood art after he retired in various locations, Georgian Triangle, Toronto, Guelph, different places like that. And we have a ton of inventory. And last year, we just gave away a lot to local charities. And now we want to support Cancer Patients Services Corporation, who have helped Christian, who has cancer. He's now into his eighth year.
0: Wow.
6: And he's benefited from the chemo ward at Louise Marshall Hospital, cancer drives to Kitchener and Guelph, also the support groups. And yes, a shout out to Michelle, who does a great job of running those support groups. And Chris just wants to give back. We have lots of inventory to give away. But down there, you have to hang it. So that's a little difficult with wood art, but we manage. They have a grid.
0: Okay.
6: And then they have a little shelf. Now, it's pretty much one of a kind. So it's first come, first serve.
0: So don't wait around on these.
6: No, don't wait around on this. And for those that get there first to acquire a piece, I created a nice little brochure that outlines what some of the pieces he has mean and how they represent his journey in with cancer, because this became a hobby after he retired. And there's lots of interesting cultural pieces. For example, we have, he turns and he scrolls. He does toll painting and carving. He does marquette work. He makes these wonderful stick bowls that take 50 hours to make.
0: Wow.
6: He's made puppets. He makes anything I bring him home to make. And often some people will ask for custom work, but we don't do that anymore. Chris is... we're done. We're pretty much done, and we're just using this as fundraising and gifts. And we sent a whole pile back with our Indian guests this year, with suitcases full of crosses they made to raise money for their mission work.
0: It really is a wonderful, wonderful way to be able to give back to the society, right? The Cancer Patient Services here in Mount Forest are the benefactors of this.
6: Yes, they are. Well. And let me tell you a little bit more about the few pieces that are in there, because there's something for everyone. There's little car boots, work boots. There's Kakeshi dolls. There's shaker boxes that are hand-painted. And there's a very special piece called the K. Boogison Monkey, which is every Danish child had one.
0: Okay.
6: So when you get there, look on the board, see the piece you want, and then you're going to open up your phone or whatever, and you're going to make an e-transfer. That's the only way we're getting rid of that down there.
0: Okay.
6: to Cancer Patient Services Corporation. That's the volunteer organization here that supports cancer patients in the surrounding area, and there's many volunteer drivers. So don't forget, so you got that it's on the e-transfer, say that it's art show, because there's no other art show supported by this group. And it's at 856 King Street West in Kitchener, the ground floor. And enjoy the piece you're going to acquire that'll help you support the community here, especially the cancer patients.
0: This show, it's Would You Believe? Resilience in the Valley of the Shadow of Cancer. It's at the Kitchener-Waterloo Regional Cancer Center in their Patient Resource Center on the Artist Wall. And the show is running now until the end of September. And once again, all the proceeds that they raise is going to go to Cancer Patient Services right here in
6: Chris.
0: Mount Forest. Judith, thank you so much for coming in and talking to us about this today.
6: You're welcome.
0: And congratulations and good luck to you and Chris with it.
6: Yes, and thank you for having us on.
0: Anytime. 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

0: Maroon 5's Maps on 88.7 The River. It's Chris. It's the hour number two on The River Ride Home. It's Wednesday afternoon. Thanks for joining me today. We got more great music coming up in this hour. Justin Bieber, Honeymoon Suite, Lady Gaga, Don Henley later on. We'll have the big dumb question coming up in a little bit. Right now, it's the latest one from Talk, Time Machine on 88.7 The River.
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1: Justin Bieber, Love Yourself on 88.7 The River. It's Chris, about 20 after 3 on a Wednesday afternoon, and it's time for the big dumb question for today. Today's question is, what's a completely harmless thing that you just don't trust? Such as automatic doors that hesitate for half a second? Maybe a chair that makes one tiny creak when you sit down, the closed door button on an elevator, a USB plug that goes in right way on the first try, or a stranger who says, trust me. You can drop me a message on Facebook or send me an email, local at 887theriver.ca, and we'll look at some of your big dumb answers tomorrow afternoon. After the break, Jennifer Lopez.
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2: Mainly sunny skies for your Wednesday afternoon. The temperature at high at 25 degrees, the humidex at 30, UV index at 7 or higher. Cloudy skies this evening with a 30% chance of showers and a risk of thunderstorms. 20-kilometer winds blowing from the southwest as the temperature drops to a low of 17 degrees overnight.
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0: Mount Forest Royal Canadian Legion Branch 134 will be hosting a night of stand-up comedy on Friday, September 25th, featuring Dylan Gott. Dylan regularly appears at shows across Toronto. 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

0: Lady Gaga's Abracadabra on 88.7 The River. It's Chris. It's the River Ride Home around about 20 to 4 on a Wednesday afternoon. And it's been a pretty lousy 24 hours if you grew up with a radio, a television, or a movie screen. Country music legend Dolly Parton died yesterday at the age of 80 following what her representatives say was a brief battle with cancer. And now today we just learned Tim Curry also passed away at the age of 80. Dolly's one of those people who almost transcended celebrity. Jolene, 9 to 5, I Will Always Love You, Dollywood, and also decades of philanthropy. Her imagination library put hundreds of millions of books into the hands of children across America. Tim Curry, the Rocky Horror Picture Show, Pennywise in It, Clue, Home Alone 2, Muppet Treasure Island. One of those actors who could show up for 5 minutes and somehow become the only part you remembered from a film. Two completely different performers, both 80 years old, and gone almost simultaneously. That's an awful lot of personality for the world to lose in a day.
1: 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Feel the roar. 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All the action starts at 6 p.m. Admission is cash only. This is a great night out for the whole family. Full Throttle Motor Speedway, Highway 6 at Varney, where the action is the attraction.
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Don Henley's Boys of Summer on 88.7 The River. It's Chris. It's the ride home. It's around about 3:45 on Wednesday afternoon. This weekend at the Norgren Theatre in Palmerston, they've got Paw Patrol, the Dino movie, rated G, runtime of 88 minutes, and they've got special showtimes this weekend. Friday at 6 p.m., Saturday a matinee at 11 a.m. and a 7 p.m. show, and then again on Sunday at 6 p.m. And this will be the final weekend of movies at the Norgren before their annual September shutdown. Here's Maggie Ann. Andrew, how to sing for money on 88.7 The River.

0: Roxette, It Must Have Been Love on 88.7 The River. It's Chris wrapping up hour number two on the ride home for today. Your big dumb question was, what's a completely harmless thing you just don't trust? Maybe it's any leftover food when you can't quite remember what day you made it. Let me know what your one is on Facebook, or you can send me an email, local at 887theriver.ca. We got more great music coming up in the next hour. We'll play Match Those Tracks as well. Here's Alanis Morissette with The Reasons I Drink on 88.7 The River.
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2: Mainly sunny skies for your Wednesday afternoon. The temperature at high at 25 degrees, the humidex at 30, UV index at 7 or higher. Cloudy skies this evening with a 30% chance of showers and a risk of thunderstorms. 20 kilometer winds blowing from the southwest as the temperature drops to a low of 17 degrees overnight.

Riley Green wants you in the worst way on 88.7 The River. It's Chris, hour number three on the ride home. We got the crash test dummies coming up. We got Betta Lemmy this hour, Beyonce later on, Theo Day's new one as well. Plus, we're going to play Match the Tracks. I'll give you a clue in a little bit. Right now, it's Felix Cartel. You get what you give on 88.7.

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0: The Crash Test Dummies, on 88.7 The River. It's the ride home. It's Chris around about 4:15. It's Wednesday afternoon. More great music coming up. And along with that, we're going to play Match the Tracks. I'll give you a clue right now. Going to match up to two of the songs we'll play in the rest of this hour. See if you can figure it out before I give it away at the end. Your clue for today is songs about me. Me songs. Listen along. See if you can pick them up. After the break, Julie Black.
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2: Mainly sunny skies for your Wednesday afternoon. The temperature at a high at 25 degrees. The humidex at 30. UV index at 7 or higher. Cloudy skies this evening with a 30% chance of showers and a risk of thunderstorms. 20-kilometer winds blowing from the southwest as the temperature drops to a low of 17 degrees overnight.
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0: Beyonce, Single Ladies on 88.7 The River. It's Chris. It's The River Ride Home around about 20 to 5. It's Wednesday afternoon. Read a story this morning about a high school math teacher from Kosovo who has broken a Guinness World Record by putting on 17 t-shirts while continually bouncing a soccer ball off of his head, because apparently getting dressed normally wasn't challenging enough. The man's name is Agi Magushi, 56 years old, managed to pull all 17 shirts over himself without letting the ball hit the ground. And this wasn't even his first incredibly specific achievement. He already owns records for taking off 28 shirts while heading a soccer ball, repeatedly putting on and removing a shirt while heading one. He managed that 164 times, and then heading a ball between two people for more than 34 minutes. He chose 17 shirts this time because February 17th is Kosovo's Independence Day. So congratulations to Agim, and congratulations to whoever at Guinness first received the application and said, yep, apparently we keep records for this.
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0: Fly, Sugar Ray on 88.7 The River. It's the River Ride Home, about 4:45. The Mount Forest Royal Canadian Legion, Branch 134, will be hosting a night of stand-up comedy on Friday, September 25th, featuring Dylan Gott. Dylan regularly appears at shows across Toronto. He's been on television as well. He'll be bringing some friends with him as well. Show starts at 8 p.m. The doors open at 7:30. Tickets are $20 each, available at the Legion or online through QR codes. Hard to pass the QR code along through the radio, but there are posters around town that have that on it, so you can scan the code. So this, again, it's a night of comedy with Dylan Gott, Friday, September 25th, at the Mount Forest Legion. 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
1: Hold me in West Coast, California, I'm lonely. Second that I walk into the party, I saw her face, the girl I once knew. Should I tell her that I miss her? Miss dinners with her mother and her sister. She called me, I called her.

Mariana's Trench, Who Do You Love? On 88.7 The River, it's Chris wrapping up hour number three on the ride home. Time to reveal the matchy tracks. Earlier on, oh, your clue. The clue was songs about me. Me songs. We had Michael Jackson earlier with The Way You Make Me Feel. And we also just heard Melanie Fiona, Give It To Me Right. Give It To Me Right, The Way You Make Me Feel. Those were the two me songs today. Congratulations if you figured it out. If you missed it, don't panic. We'll play this game again tomorrow. Here's Sia, together on 88.7 The River.

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2: Mainly sunny skies for your Wednesday afternoon. The temperature at high at 25 degrees, the humidex at 30, UV index at 7 or higher. Cloudy skies this evening with a 30% chance of showers and a risk of thunderstorms. 20-kilometer winds blowing from the southwest as the temperature drops to a low of 17 degrees overnight.
1: 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Strap yourself in because it's time for Overdrive. It's the final hour of the River Ride home. Now we start trying.
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0: 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It's Chris, and it is
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0: The final hour of The River Ride Home. More great music coming up. Glenn Morrison this hour. We got Selena Gomez, Bella Kay. We got Benson Boone later on as well, plus tons of others. Top five around five's coming right up. Right now it's The Wallflowers, Just One Headlight on 88.7 The River.

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0: The final hour of The River Ride Home, and it's time for the top five around five. These are the top five signs your day has officially gone off the rails. Number five, you apologize to a coat rack. Number four, lunch somehow involved a hammer. Number three, you're carrying one shoe and have no idea where the other one went. Number two, a goose is now somehow part of the situation. And the number one sign your day is going off the rails, the fire department arrives and everybody immediately looks at you. After the break, Taylor Swift.
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2: Mainly sunny skies for your Wednesday afternoon. The temperature at a high at 25 degrees, the humidex at 30, UV index at 7 or higher. Cloudy skies this evening with a 30% chance of showers and a risk of thunderstorms. 20-kilometer winds blowing from the southwest as the temperature drops to a low of 17 degrees overnight.
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0: Matchbox 20, 3 a.m. at around 20 to 6 on a Wednesday afternoon. It is
1: Overdrive.
0: Police may want to update the description of Smokey the Bear because apparently he's fallen in with a rough crowd. The Colorado Springs Fire Department has released security footage showing an actual bear wandering into one of its fire stations and stealing a bag of firefighting gear. The bear strolls into the station bay, grabs the bag, and walks right back out with it. The firefighters joked online that Smokey had decided, thanks, I'll take it from here. No word on whether they ever got the equipment back. Wildlife officials used the opportunity to remind people that bears are currently bulking up ahead of winter, so food and garbage should be kept secured. And apparently we can now add one more thing to that list. Don't leave your firefighting equipment lying around either, because the bears are organizing. After the break, Kim Mitchell.
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0: Kimmy Mitchell might as well go for a soda on 88.7 The River. 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
0: 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They are organizing their first Ride to Remember and Renew for September the 19th. It's a combined effort between the Aboyne Rural Hospice and the Elora Cataract Trailway Association. Cyclists of all abilities are welcome. You can sign up for 10 kilometers, 50 kilometers, 75 kilometers, or the big one, the 100 km route. 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Here's Benson Boone. Slow it down. Slow it way down on 88.7 The River. I never met

0: Bob Seger's famous final scene on 88.7 The River. It's Chris, and it is
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0: Wrapping it up for a Wednesday afternoon. I'll be back with Eric McLeod in about an hour. Low Blow Radio at 7 o'clock, taking a look at the world of mixed martial arts and pro wrestling. Not a lot of MMA on today's show. It's a wrestle-centric edition of Low Blow tonight for episode 316. If you're a wrestling fan, you'll understand why. Music all night long until tomorrow morning. Eric McLeod waking you up bright and early at 6 a.m. He'll be with you for breakfast until 10. Eddie Voxen in with the mid-morning mix from then until noon. That's when Cameron's in from Mel's Diner, and I'll be back tomorrow afternoon on the ride home. Same river time, same river channel.

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2: Mainly sunny skies for your Wednesday afternoon. The temperature at a high at 25 degrees, the humidex at 30, UV index at 7 or higher. Cloudy skies this evening with a 30% chance of showers and a risk of thunderstorms. 20 kilometer winds blowing from the southwest as the temperature drops to a low of 17 degrees overnight.
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3: Minto Fire and Wellington North Fire Services, if you see a green flashing light in the vehicle behind you, it's a volunteer firefighter rushing to an emergency. Please pull over when it is safe to do so.
0: This is North Wellington Today on 88.7 The River, local radio at its best. I'm Chris, joined today by Rosie Kroll, the Harrison Branch Supervisor of the Wellington County Library. How are you doing, Rosie?
4: I'm doing great, Chris. Thanks so much. How are you?
0: I'm not bad at all. Thank you for joining us today. We want to talk all about the programming highlights coming up at Wellington County Library as we enter into the end of summer months.
4: I know it's hard to believe that we are already here in August, but we've had a great summer so far. We've had lots of fun talking books and reading at the library, and having everyone's kids here for our programs has been a really busy and a really fantastic summer. So it's already been a good one, and we're grateful for all the fun we've had so far.
0: And it's not quite over yet. So what's coming up for August?
4: Oh, we have lots coming up for August. I'm going to start with some of our performers because those always seem to get a big crowd out. At the Arthur Branch, we have coming up Juggling Ed's Magic Circus. So that is an all-ages performance, an exciting show full of audience participation, good for all ages. So please register for that one. It'll be Monday, August 10th from 2 to 3 p.m. And then we'll move over to a workshop at the Drayton Branch. So Scientists in School is putting on this Ride and Roll with Science workshop. They'll discover the physics of riding and rolling and actions and reactions of bumper cars. They'll be creating a mini zip line and designing a roller coaster. So you can register for that one as well. And that'll be Monday, August 10th from 1 to 2 p.m.
0: That sounds like fun.
4: Right? I want to make a roller coaster. Did anyone ever play? Did you play Roller Coaster Tycoon?
0: I was just going to say that'll really help me with my roller coaster
4: yeah,
0: tycoon.
4: Yeah, truly. Who knew there was so much science in it? And then the Palmerston Branch has a really cute and cozy program coming up for ages 3 to 9 on Monday, August 17th at 10:30 a.m. They're having a stuffy sleepover for summer camp. So this is where kids bring their stuffed animals to the library for a sleepover adventure. And then they pick up a booklet after that has pictures and stories of what those cuddly critters got up to overnight at the library.
0: Excellent.
4: So you pick up your stuffy the next day after an hour program. It's kind of like a story time.
0: That sounds like a lot of fun.
4: It's always a cute one. I love seeing what the kids name their stuffies too. We had a bunch of bunnies, and then we had a mini stuffed Dwayne the Rock Johnson, and those pictures were just really funny. So we love seeing what everyone's special stuffed animal is. The Clifford Branch is going to be getting a little bit messy on Tuesday, August 18th at 12 to 12:45 p.m. They are making some sensational slime for a STEM activity. Please register for that one. Maybe wear clothes you don't mind getting a little dirty, and you can take your slime home with you when you're done that program.
0: Oh, the parents love that.
4: Oh, yeah. We'll tell them not to make sure it doesn't end up on the ceilings or the walls.
0: Or the hair.
4: Yeah. The Mount Forest Branch, I'm just going to do some general highlights for them. They have fun activities every week, story time every Thursday, a new scavenger hunt and craft every week, as well as a teen Dungeons and Dragons program on Wednesday, August 19th from 2 to 4 p.m. So if you have a teen who's wanting to try out, it's very beginner friendly, and you can register for that on our website as well.
0: That's an excellent way for people that are looking to jump into that hobby. It's hard sometimes to gather the crew of friends to all play together. So it's hard to meet strangers sometimes who do the same thing.
4: Totally. It's a great way to get your feet wet, because in the fall when they go back to school, there's usually D&D programs at the school, but this way you can kind of, you know, learn a bit about it, see if that's kind of the adventure that you're looking for before the school year starts. And then at my branch in Harrison, we have a really fun dinosaur themed program. Club Rex is coming, and they are bringing dinosaur skulls, claws, fossils, and more. And it's a really educational program, great for school age kids. And that's Thursday, August 20th from 2 to 3 p.m. And then the last thing I wanted to highlight was our summer reading wrap up ice cream party at the Harrison branch. So you can come celebrate the end of summer reading with us, get any stickers or ballots you have left, and drop in either on 10:30 to 11:30 a.m. or 1:30 to 2:30 a.m. on Saturday, August 22nd. The fun thing about this too is the more kids read at the Harrison branch this year, the more toppings they unlock. So We have kind of a goal. We want to meet our goal from last year for how much the kids read. But if they read on top of that, they can unlock extra toppings and suggest what they want those toppings to be.
0: That is a delicious incentive to pick up some extra books this summer.
4: Oh, yeah. And hopefully we can get everyone out for that last day. So just as a reminder, no matter what branch you're at, our final day for the Summer Reading Challenge is that Saturday, August 22nd. You can submit your ballots online. You can do it at the branch. There is program prizes for kids, teens, adults, and everyone. Every book you read is a ballot you can enter. So definitely come and register if you haven't already. It is not too late. And if you'd like to sign up for any of our programs that I mentioned or see what else we have going on, you can visit us at www.wellington.ca/library calendar.
0: Perfect. Rosie, thank you so much for joining us today and talking all about the Wellington County Library programs coming up in the month of August.
4: Thanks for having me, Chris.
0: Thanks, everybody, for listening. 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
0: That's variety. 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
2: Hello, everybody. 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
3: 316!
2: Woo-hoo! Yes, the glass breaks for the 316th episode of Low Blow Radio. And, of course, as a show very centric around professional wrestling, this felt even more important than our episode 300 that just sort of came and went a few months ago. But alas, we could not go without making episode 316 a little bit extra special, because as wrestling fans, 316, a huge special number for Stone Cold Steve Austin. So we couldn't quite figure out what to do with this as a sort of throwback for the many years that it has been with Low Blow Radio. And that was sort of what was the catalyst of this discussion, was what to do, and then remembering how long we've been doing this.
3: Which certainly feels surreal.
2: It does. When you really look back, I don't have the exact start date. I know we were talking about that in our it's in some of the River Archive stuff or whichever, and some of those older episodes are no longer with us, unfortunately, as well, too. I would probably have to estimate 2019.
3: I think it was earlier than that. I think it was like 2018 or 2017 that we started doing it.
2: Because
3: it was before I was here on a full-time basis. We were both just volunteering, coming in and meeting up to record for an hour of talking about wrestling.
2: For sure, yeah. So, I'd really have to look back to find those exact times. I went with 2019 as a sort of beginning-ish date to go back to, with that sort of being beginning of AEW, and that certainly being a huge catalyst here on the show. But again, it started as a half-hour program back then.
3: Yep.
2: Before we moved to an hour. So yeah, it was certainly...
3: Tease the idea of a three-hour show.
2: Exactly. And that inevitably came when we added, the YouTube channel, inevitably, but that comes down the line. So yeah, we'll hit some highlights throughout the years of stuff that happened in professional wrestling, maybe stuff here for Low Blow Radio specific as well. But yeah, kick things off 2019. That was sort of why I went with that year specifically, because it did feel like our on-air discussions, as well as, us talking about what we would do with Low Blow Radio, was the discussions of what was happening with AEW and the sort of creation of this company. So yeah, I'd really have to find out when that exact start date was, because it was January 1st that was the AEW or what was it, the Being the Elite episode, where they released or showed that they all had the All Elite graphic on their phone, which was the catalyst of what became AEW throughout the year. They'd had the All In pay-per-view, which was the sort of like beginnings of what became AEW before then, and I feel like we were maybe covering at least post stuff like that.
3: Yeah, I feel like we were all about that stuff.
2: But yeah, we'll have to look back in the record books on some of those things to find out specifically. But that certainly felt like the big thing from 2019 that we were talking about, was that sort of juxtaposition. Was this going to survive? Was it going to do well in America? Were they going to be able to get enough names behind them, especially at that time with it only early on being Cody Rhodes, of course, then bringing in Chris Jericho as probably one of the biggest notable names at that time. Because it wasn't till later in the year, around May, when they had their first pay-per-view and Jon Moxley debuted.
3: Right. Yep.
2: And then it was October when they had the debut of Dynamite.
3: Yep.
2: So certainly a big time for AEW kicking off, and it's been a big part of our show here for Low Blow Radio. It's our whole third segment because Tony pays us to do so. 2019 was also WrestleMania 35, historically the women's triple threat main event as well. I do remember covering that, the Ronda Rousey era in WWE. And Kofi Mania was that year as well, too, which I think had a lot of discussions here on the show, talking the both of us being very enjoying the Kofi Mania push, but also the ideas that like, oh, could this not come at a worse time for the fact that Daniel Bryan's push was so much fun at that time with the, yeah.
0: The Yes Movement.
2: Yes. When he was the all natural champion. Oh,
0: the Eco Champ.
2: The Eco Champ. Yes. Thank you. I couldn't quite remember the verbiage there, but, a very interesting time. 2020. And again, it was that sort of like, the world of wrestling just seemed like it couldn't get any better and bigger with these two grand or this new company showing up, having finally a sort of polarizing things happening in wrestling. And then, yeah, 2020 hits, starts off amazing with the Royal Rumble, Edge making an incredible return, which was huge for us here on the show because you went to high school, not in the same grade, but he did go to your school there, Adam Copeland. So there's a big connection there and was a massive thing to happen at that Royal Rumble at the start of 2020. And you kind of forget that wrestling was still a thing for January, February, before things kind of fell off the rails with 2020.
0: And everything just got shut down. And then, the big story being that they were the first things between wrestling and the UFC who said, we're going to still try to just keep doing what we do.
2: Because
0: we just won't have fans in the building, but we'll figure that out.
2: Because for us here at the radio station, things were changing. We were doing remote recordings and things like that too, but very much the show itself, we were like speculating, well, what do we do? Do we start watching old wrestling? Do we find something else to fill that void? Because we weren't sure if it was going to continue.
0: No worries. They didn't shut down.
2: They certainly didn't. I think we were both probably a little bit more enamored by the AEW presentation because they at least tried to bring a few people in. We never really got into the Thunderdome era. It was such a sort of feels like a so long ago and hard to pull anything that's very specific from those times.
0: Do you ever watch highlights or matches from the Thunderdome era? Do they happen to pop up for you?
2: Not really.
0: No, I've watched a few in the last like several months, and it's trying to wrap your head around that was normal at the time.
2: Yeah,
0: and appreciative of the fact that they were putting it on still and they still got to watch wrestling despite how bad it was to not have fans there. Particularly once you got into the Thunderdome where the TV screens are everywhere and you've got all these faces in your quote unquote audience.
2: Yeah.
0: And there's so much pump noise, but how it hurt the performance of the guys in the ring.
2: Yeah.
0: To not have that feedback from a crowd sitting right there live. Mm-hmm. It's incredibly weird to watch now. It's incredible to think that we went through a couple years of that.
2: Certainly, yeah.
0: And that WrestleMania, like it's almost the lost WrestleMania to go and watch it again now and to see that Brock versus Drew McIntyre.
2: Definitely.
0: A great match.
2: Yeah.
0: But so taken out of it by the fact that there are no fans there and this is not what wrestling is.
2: I'd say, yeah, one of the most notable things from that Mania that at least got the discussion throughout that chunk of the year too, in that middling time, was the Firefly Funhouse being a great utilization of what do you do when you can't be in the ring? Can we have matches outside of that? Obviously taking from the things that Matt Hardy was doing as well. But yeah, having these matches outside of the ring, which again, inevitably got pushed too far down the line later into 2021 as well too. But that Firefly Funhouse just being such a now going back, knowing that just how special that particular thing is because of how limited time we did have with Bray after this as well.
0: Oh yeah, that of course that plays into it after the fact, right?
2: Like, certainly. It was June of 2020 that we did launch the YouTube channel because the show was had moved to an hour at that point, but we just had so much to cover. Again, with AEW happening, being huge AEW fans at that time too, we were basically doing a post show coverage of Dynamite after the programming because we just had way too much wrestling to talk about, but inevitably that got a little tough to keep up with as well.
0: Pay-per-views as well. We were trying to jump on and do recordings right after any pay-per-view.
2: Yeah.
0: If something really cool happened in a show, we'd jump on and do recordings after that. That ended around September because I ended up starting working here in the October. It might have been November maybe. All I remember is it was way too busy all of a sudden of just recording. So
2: certainly was. The year at least kind of wrapped up with some, again, sad moments as well as we did lose Brody Lee. They did that amazing celebration of life though, which was such a different thing to see in wrestling. You always get a tribute show, but that was a very different type of emotional tribute show that AEW did, and a very memorable part of 2020 and, was the very end of the year, but started such a huge thing for Kenny Omega with the Winter is Coming event when he won the world championship, turning heel, joining up with Don Callis, becoming heels that way with the, belt collector gimmick that started and the debut of Sting. Which was massive as well to see for AEW at that time.
0: Definitely. It's funny when you look back at it like this.
2: Yeah.
0: To see how many large moments that came across for a company that at that time was so young.
2: Sure. Yeah. Again, that was only the second year. And all of a sudden we're getting that huge moment of Kenny finally getting the title, but the monkey's pawness of it that he had to turn heel to do so. Again, I didn't mention it earlier, but that is again coming off of him and Hangman having their incredible tag run story with the Young Bucks as well, too,
0: yeah.
2: Which then leads to again, Hangman's story coming up in the next year. But it was that catalyst of understanding what the story building was going to be with AEW too, what you were in for as far as that kind of momentum was going to, how that was going to take place as well too. Headed into 2021, things at least starting to shift as well. We mentioned Hangman Page's inevitably getting the championship, but that wasn't until nearing the end of the year. One of the bigger things in the summer that certainly got our attention was post his release, Matt Cardona joining up in GCW. It was 2021 and doing the Deathmatch King gimmick over there. Something that was a huge discussion point here on Low Blow Radio.
0: Absolutely. A huge discussion point throughout wrestling.
2: Yeah.
0: Because you've taken a company like GCW, who arguably did better out of the pandemic than any other wrestling company managed to do.
2: Mm-hmm.
0: For a company that nobody or very, very few fans had heard of, definitely not in the mainstream. It was such a niche organization.
2: Yeah.
0: For them to stride into mainstream news because of things like Matt Cardona showing up. But even arguably before then, they were able to do that because they had made a name for themselves.
2: Yeah.
0: With the constant promotion through the pandemic, not slowing down, not stopping, and looking like they were growing in strides. More stuff going up online, highlights of things. And maybe that was just because there was a dearth in wrestling in general.
2: Certainly, yeah.
0: But yeah, that amount of groundswell of everything that they grew through that was incredible to see.
2: And again, to think that they were able to capitalize on all that later in the year, obviously bringing CM Punk in around August. They did the first Wembley event, or sorry, the All Out event, at least before All In coming the next year. But again, you're starting all this sort of like continuing that momentous run and the biggest thing happening with All Out, because you had CM Punk debut and then Adam Cole, Bryan Danielson right after that as well on that pay-per-view afterwards. It was incredible. They were just on such a high at that point of just sort of, again, we were talking about the success that got them there all the way up to 2021 through the pandemic, to be ending the year on such a high that way too. Again, with Hangman winning his championship, it was, yeah, just all these huge moments for AEW. Then headed into 2022 for the year to start off, Cody Rhodes leaves. Another huge moment in pro wrestling, is something we had talked about and didn't think was ever going to happen.
0: Exactly.
2: And then when it did, it was just like, what is going to happen with this? And then now to look back in hindsight, to think that he would become what he is now with WWE too, that they would keep that kind of momentum, keep his song, keep his character, keep everything that Cody had built on his indie run, and AEW run, to include that for what his history meant afterwards. It was such a unpredictable thing in 2022.
0: Absolutely. And to look back on that, it's funny to think that that exact speculation of what are they going to do? Is he going to be Stardust again? There's no way, right?
2: Yeah.
0: They have to capitalize on what he has turned into, but can they? Will they use it? The fact that he came out in exactly the same costume that he'd been wearing with that giant American flag jacket allowed him to keep the exact music that he'd been using in AEW. And just now we're going to promote the character Cody Rhodes you have grown to love in this organization.
2: Yeah.
0: And it was such a departure from what the WWE usually does on the one hand. But momentous. And the idea that now we're going to see a guy that's grew this other company, become what he's become, get to go on a trajectory on the big show, on the biggest stage.
2: For sure. And he did. He went all the way to the Mania that year. It had Stone Cold return that year. It was a really big Mania and certainly a turnaround, it felt like, for WWE, getting the Bloodline story heating up, especially by November when they get to the Survivor Series with the Sami Zayn inner turmoil with the Bloodline as well, too. Him turning on Kevin Owens, which has now been a 10-year plus storyline of those two. But certainly a little bit more in the WWE-centric push at that point. But again, momentum swings back to AEW in 2023, and especially for us here on Low Blow Radio for 2023, probably my favorite year, I would say, for the show itself, because we got to go to Forbidden Door.
0: That's right.
2: In Toronto, Ontario. We just got our tickets anyway, but that also led to reaching out to AEW, getting to do our first interview with Ethan Page, which led to two interviews with Ethan Page when they came back to Hamilton later on that year. And then when we went to the show, they gave us the

0: at Mount Forest for the fireworks festival.
1: That too.
0: Yeah, just after. So that was June. And then in July, Smash Wrestling. So all that year, we'd been interviewing wrestlers for, or earlier that month, we'd been interviewing some wrestlers. And we got to both get in the ring. We were part of a spot too for the fireworks festival. That's what I'm saying. It's going to be kind of hard to top the year 2023 as far as Low Blow Radio goes. Because again, getting back to the real wrestling stuff, all that good things for us happening, things got a little bit trickier over at AEW. They smashed records with the London debut of All In, but of course the Brawl In happens, the CM Punk debacle, and then the inevitable him returning to WWE comes November. What a way for 2023 to wrap up.
1: It was a crazy year, especially when you look at the AEW. You brought up the trio of guys with Punk, Bryan, and Cole all signing for them, and what a difference maker that was at the time, or seemed that it was going to be, and how in history that ended up, it did make differences, but probably not what they'd anticipated, and how they though managed to recover from the fact that Punk caused the trouble he caused. Adam Cole can't keep healthy for more than a month in a row.
0: Yeah.
1: And poor Daniel Bryan was right at the tail end of a career. They knew that one.
0: For sure.
1: But I think they expected and hoped for much more with Punk and Cole, and it just didn't quite get all the way to fruition. But the way that they rebounded from what was obviously incredibly disappointing.
0: Oh, for sure.
1: To get what they got out of it at the end.
0: As we were saying, those highs coming out of 2022 into 2023 here for Adam. Again, having that amazing emotional match with MJF at that All In, probably their biggest push and story for MJF and him at that time.
1: One of their best stories ever.
0: Their best friend's story was just incredible. But they just never, again, with injury and everything else too, that devil story kind of fell off by the end of the year. The CM Punk stuff, of course, then the Elite getting suspended, it screws up the Trios titles. There's all kinds of just detriments around that time. And 2024, there really wasn't a whole lot, or last year either, or this year so far, but it's been a fun look back. We're already out of time, though, in our throwback session here on Low Blow Radio. Stay tuned, though, as we talk more, of course, on Low Blow Radio, 88.7 The River, local radio at its best.

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2: Hey, Chris.
1: And we're going to continue our, well, get into some pro wrestling discussions here as we are on the post-wrap-up edition here on Low Blow Radio. We're going to go into AEW, though, early because it is All In coming up for Wembley Stadium in London, England this weekend on Sunday afternoon for our time over here.
2: Is it fair to say this has become AEW's WrestleMania?
1: I would think so. At this point, we're three or four all-ins in on the events for AEW. By far, hard to top on their calendar year as far as exposure, as far as being the only stadium event that they do. So hard to not consider it as being their real WrestleMania. At first, with the big, when they had just their big four, they all were very comparable. I think Revolution kind of felt a little bit in that place, maybe because it was the end of the calendar year bit. Double or Nothing, I think, has held that position for a while because it was their first most notable one and the name recognition that they'd had from the start before they were able to get the All In branding official. Now that they have it, I do think, yes, this has become what is very much considered the WrestleMania of AEW. And is that a good thing, too? I think WCW always struggled with Starrcade as feeling like the big, major comparative thing to WrestleMania. This at least, it challenges it in a certain sense of feeling like it has all the big exposure, the big grandiose nature of it.
2: I think I like the fact that AEW don't try to position any one of the big shows as their major main show.
1: Right.
2: Like you could argue that All In is their WrestleMania. You could argue that Double or Nothing. It moves, right? It seems fluid and allowed to be.
1: Yeah.
2: This is when we have massive matches. So this happens to be a really big show this year. Mm. Whereas, as you're saying, like with

0: CW, NWA, Starrcade back in the day was considered their granddaddy, but they try to ram that down your throat year over year. This is the one you don't want to miss. This is our biggest. The card never matched up to that hype.
1: Yeah.
0: And so it fell apart a little bit, right? Shivani and Jim Ross hyping it too much for what it ended up being.
1: Yeah.
0: So it didn't feel like, it's like, but you're calling it your WrestleMania, but I don't feel like it's your WrestleMania. So I like the fact that in AEW, they've not tried to position a show like that and left it up to the fans to decide. What do you think our WrestleMania is?
1: It's more naturally kind of taken on that position. Again, obviously, you want to have your biggest matches for your biggest show when it has the widest audience spread and most tickets that you can sell for the event. So that always is going to have that WrestleMania type appeal for them, or whether it is just sort of their big grandiose event that happens that's just a little bit bigger than their regular pay-per-views. Because that's that for the last few years is certainly how Wembley has felt, with that sort of extravagant lavishness of the, because they're not usually in the stadium setting, and whether that is just sort of detracted from WWE because they go more often than not now, because they do, they can run more and more stadium shows, which is great for them. I mean, sell more tickets if you can. But the fact that this is a once a year type thing, it is a little extra special on the AEW side.
0: Definitely. And the build to it and the push for it feels bigger than some of the other shows get to feel like.
1: Definitely. They definitely always at least try to have one big one, but this one certainly has a few as well as other stories attached to it. So really excited for this Wembley. Even as we were doing our kind of recap year there, there have been some that have been better than others. I think hard to top that first one with MJF and Adam Cole, but then the MJF Will Ospreay one was fantastic. Obviously last year you had Kenny and Okada for the first time, so they have been able to pull off these moments. Bryan Danielson and John Moxley, there were a lot of those big, or I guess it was Swerve and then the John Moxley turn, but yeah, those huge moments that happened in AEW. And I think again, building to what will be a huge one coming up for this year. So we'll get through more speculation, run down the card, maybe save some of the main events for Seg 2. Have to get you tuning in here on Low Blow Radio. So let's go through some of the lower card here matches and some that aren't necessarily official, so we can speculate on who we possibly think fill in some of those spots. We've been having quite the tease from the trio of Hangman Page and Brodito, Bandito and Brody King, looking to defend their trios championships, but against who could it be? Because yes, Swerve Strickland saying he will have some friends that he may bring to Wembley. Do you think they come out on Dynamite tonight, or is it just more of a tease? Will we have more than just one other team going up against the good, the bad, and the ugly?
0: It feels like this could be a good like 3 to 4 teams, like trios teams in this match.
1: Yeah.
0: Whether they end up going with a ladder match for that, or are they going to do a tornado tag style, or how they're going to run this, I don't know yet.
1: Yeah, you're running out of ring space at a certain time. But
0: it certainly feels like there have been at least 3 teams coming out in these little smozzles the last few weeks on Dynamite, and then Swerve coming along and teasing that I want in this.
1: Yeah.
0: And I do have some backup to come with me, has to be the New Day. I mean, if they're doing all this tease and he comes out with anyone other than the New Day,
1: yeah,
0: I think there might be some booze. But
1: could you do Stadium Stampede? Like, again, maybe not for the titles, but it's more of just the brawl sense. My only detriment or like hold off on that is that how I would want to debut what, again, feels like is going to be the inevitable position for Kofi and Austin Creed, the former New Day, appearing in AEW and debuting this weekend. Is that how
0: He'll
1: you'd like
0: Austin
1: to see
0: Creed
1: them
0: again too, right? He's going to be Austin.
1: Yeah, he will be going back to Austin.
0: No Xavier
1: Creed.
0: Woods outside of the WWF.
1: That's right. It will be the return of the Austin Creed gimmick character and whatever that portrayal will be. I think obviously if the inclusion is with Swerve, the intent is for them to be considered more heels than they ever were in WWE. They obviously had heel moments in
0: especially
1: WWE.
0: Especially at the end,
1: they were trying to be, when they turned on E, they had the darker image, but there was always a little bit more jokiness to it as well, too, with the big hats, the big veils, all that kind of parts of it. Will they still be playing into parts of that? It does feel like they always wanted to be a little bit more taken serious. And if there's anyone better to be doing that with, it's Swerve Strickland, the most dangerous man in AEW right now.
0: It's really interesting to see how they're going to portray them. And again, right, you're facing that double-edged sword of, I want to debut these guys, I want them to be heel.
1: Yeah.
0: There is no way they don't get cheered.
1: Yeah.
0: And beloved as they make their debut.
1: Do you save that for after, I guess? Because it feels inevitable that you're going to get the cheers. Do the boos just come afterwards? That's what I'm saying. Maybe a stadium stampede isn't the worst. It's a big surprise, but then you get to see them in a few glorified spots, and then maybe one big heelish moment at the end where everyone's like, ooh, I never thought that Kofi and Austin Creed would ever do that.
0: Or is that your best excuse to debut them tonight? So you get out giant cheer out of the way,
1: yeah,
0: and then do the dastardly, horrible thing that sets the crowd into the tone of, okay,
1: yeah,
0: this is how we're supposed to take you going forward.
1: One last big ticket push for the pay-per-view, too, coming up on the weekend, knowing that the New Day will officially be there, not just speculating.
0: What would you do if you're in the Tony's spot? Do you bring them out tonight, or do you have him do one more cryptic tease this evening?
1: Again, it's paid off, the cryptic tease, when you know what the inevitable is. Feels like it's worked before. It obviously worked for the CM Punk thing, where you knew that that was going to be the case.
0: The worst kept secret in wrestling.
1: Yeah, they've had these type of moments happen before. But I do think, yeah, there's just a more glorified... When you know that... We'll get to it, probably talking about it next. When you're going to have the inevitable surprises in the Casino Gauntlet, why not at least take the idea of having something big happen tonight on Dynamite that also is like, ooh, I definitely can't miss this pay-per-view, knowing who else could possibly pop up.
0: Yeah. Yeah, I think I would be leaning towards bringing them out officially this evening.
1: Yeah, me too.
0: And introduce, here are my partners.
1: Certainly makes it a go-home show, right?
0: Yeah.
1: As far as a debut goes, and then knowing that their first match is going to be the pay-per-view this weekend, you got to tune in to see it.
0: Yeah, I think that's a real hook.
1: Oh, it could very well be. I'm intrigued to see if they pulled that off tonight. Again, there could be other trios people added to this one, because we don't have people like Ricochet and The Demand on the card yet, who are huge in the scene right now.
0: And they're massively in that storyline. They have to be part of that match.
1: The Dogs, of course, same thing, hugely in a positions right now, obviously coming off of the loss last week. You can put the Bang Bang Gang in too, now that their leader Jay White is not in the tournament. So again, there could be more and more additions added to the mix there. We saw the Lethal Twist also present during the sort of call out last time from Hangman. So,
0: and a couple weeks ago it was Kyle O'Reilly and Orange Cassidy were involved,
1: that too,
0: as well.
1: Yeah.
0: I think O'Reilly's still in the Continental Cup, right?
1: So, he is indeed. Well, which would you like to speculate on next? Who's going to win the Continental Cup, or who's going to pop up in the Gauntlet?
0: Let's go Continental Cup speculation, because we've got to guess the semifinals as well for that, right?
1: Works for me, yes, because yes, the semifinals will be for Dynamite tonight, and then leading into the show will be the finals itself. So we got Jon Moxley taking on Claudio Castagnoli, who went over on his teammate Daniel Garcia last week, who replaced Eddie Kingston, who unfortunately had to drop out of the tournament.
0: That's sad.
1: Very sad, because it did seem like a big push for Eddie happening at this time. But I like this Death Rider versus Death Rider moment we're going to get here with John and Claudio tonight. And then Kyle O'Reilly and Nigel McGuinness, who did manage to make it through the Hechicero match last week, even with the injury. And Kyle, an incredible match with Orange Cassidy that he was able to get victory in as well.
0: You've got a great setup here, because I'm going to say I'm pretty sure Moxley's going to go over Claudio.
1: Yeah.
0: And I'd speculated this could have been our finals at one point. Mm-hmm. But and for the interest and everything else. You get Moxley in that final, it could literally be either of McGuinness or O'Reilly, because he's got stories and has things with both. There's reasons for either man to be in there.
1: Yeah.
0: For Nigel, you've got that hometown pop of him being at Wembley Stadium.
1: Some Wembley redemption too.
0: Years after the fact that anyone thought you'd never see him in a wrestling ring again. So I could see a lot of intrigue and a lot of draw to having him be the one in the finals against John.
1: Yeah.
0: Just for the pop he'll get at Wembley. Mm-hmm. And they've done this historically with Tony Storm in Australia.
1: Yeah.
0: Setting up Will for big moments in England as well. Other Jamie Hayter had her big moment in England a couple years ago. So it definitely leans into what Tony likes to do with AEW booking, and let the hometown fans have something nice that they like, as opposed to what Vince used to love to do, which was get your ass kicked in your hometown in front of your friends and family.
1: That's right. Get the the opposite of the pop there. But yeah, he always seems to want to lean into that. That does seem to, you know, story-wise, I tend to lean a little more towards Nigel McGuinness, just for that. Again, it was all what they were going to utilize this for. Was it, again, at first I thought the speculation was you could, and again, we could still inevitably get there, but I thought the speculation for this and the reason to have it mid-year before the Continental Cup later, or the regular Continental Classic later on in the year, was to take the belt off John early. And I'm feeling a little less like that's the case now. I feel like if you go to the Nigel match, he could still go over and it's still a big moment because he's been putting the people over in the end moments, as well as playing the heel side of things. You could have Kyle get that victory as well because they've had such a back and forth, and especially with the Continental Championship as well too. And mainly because I was thinking you had to open John back up to be back in the main event title scene because of what could possibly happen there too. But yeah, now that we are getting to the finals, it does feel like it maybe is just another feather in the cap for John come Wembley, where maybe I still think likely him and Nigel, but him getting the victory as well.
0: I could see it going either way.
1: Yeah.
0: And either way, depending on like with either opponent, I could see either guy, Nigel or Kyle, getting to that finals against John and having a viable reason for Moxie to not win that match and let either of those guys take that title away.
1: Yeah.
0: And again, we're going to speculate further into the later on the main events and stuff, but I do think Ospreay comes away with the championship, and him and Moxley have been building this thing between the two of them, working with the Death Riders. I'm training you. I'm not training you. Now he wants nothing to do with them.
1: Yeah.
0: So I do think there's a lot of story there to go forward and have title matches that will make Will look awesome. John doesn't have to win it back.
1: No. But yeah, you want to make sure he's ready and able to be in those positions. Not that holding the Continental title keeps you from that, but it would certainly be a little bit easier leaning into those moments. So I think I'm leaning on Nigel winning, John winning, and then those two, John going over at the pay-per-view is my prediction. How about you?
0: I think I've got Nigel and John, and I think I want Nigel. I like Nigel winning it at Wembley.
1: There we go. What a huge pop for Nigel and a big moment for him. The Casino Gauntlet match will also feature some surprises. We do know Andrade, MJF, and Tommaso Ciampa so far have qualified and will appear in the match. The rest of the participants are TBA, to be announced as well, and they do like to include some surprises here from outside of AEW. And does that now include anyone that you can think of?
0: I mean, there were however many roster cuts X number of months ago, which is what's opened up the New Day to be able to be coming over. There were other guys released around that time. I don't remember thinking there were too many, though, that I could see being AEW wrestlers. I thought it was mostly guys that I could see popping up in TNA or waiting until they get recalled to the WWE.
1: Yeah.
0: Like a Baron Corbin's, right? Like that kind of guy. So I don't know who else it might be. There's been so much speculation on Johnny Gargano lately because of a note on his Twitter page that he's available for bookings, which you wouldn't be if you're actually under a WWF contract, WWE contract.
1: Yes, he has not been officially moved to any alumni pages yet, but Ilya Dragunov was last week, is out of contract and does not have a no compete because it was the end of a contract situation. There is an opportunity for a debut there, and in that same type of working out your contract, not having to wait the days, Sheamus
0: would be huge.
1: Those are both members of the UK wrestling scene. Again, not necessarily the British wrestling scene, but extended British wrestling scene from Ireland and, of course, extended Germany for Ilya Dragunov there. But a huge pop as members of that, again, the indie scene around that time would be huge as far as singles people. Again, there's tag teams that are available. And other people in the wrestling world, but as far as like, big single male character names, those are certainly the two biggest ones I think that have the draw in AEW and that big push for that, or that surprise factor, I guess.
0: It's the juxtaposition of the characters and the expectation of the wrestler and what we know of them, right?
1: Yeah.
0: I think it would be a whole new setting for Sheamus and very interesting. He just, the mold of Sheamus as a wrestler doesn't seem to fit what they like in AEW. Mm. Plus, you got that veteran status. We've got a lot of those kind of guys already there.
1: Yeah.
0: Dragunov, on the other hand, fits the mold of what an AEW wrestler is expected to be.
1: Mm-hmm.
0: The work rate, everything else. Plus, he's got a little more of the youth on his side. He's not as old as Sheamus. He's not a tail end of a career. I know he's not exactly a young pup.
1: Yeah.
0: But I think he fits it more.
1: Sure.
0: Would you be able to do both?
1: I'd love to see overkill? Both. I think that's my push is for both, but I think that's maybe too big. I don't know. It's a moment to have all those type of things. You can get away with two big debuts.
0: Sure.
1: As long as they're separated enough too, and it all depends on who goes over in the very end. Speaking of going over, we're almost out of time for this segment, so we'll head into the next one and continue our Wembley discussions for All In here on Low Blow Radio, 88.7 The River, local radio at its best.
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0: Hey, Chris.
1: And we're going to continue our all-in discussions here for AEW's Wembley show coming up in London, England this Sunday. Can't wait, especially since it'll be an afternoon show, because AEW shows like to run long, and it's good that it'll start a little early, may even be done by sundown.
0: Maybe, right? That would be nice.
1: Absolutely. Well, we've been doing some speculation on the matches that are not finalized, but we can get through rolling through a few of these finalized matches as well. I guess as a final prediction from that last one, who do you think walks away from the Casino Gauntlet with the win?
0: That's such a hard one to call. I mean, I do think it will be Andrade or MJF.
1: Yeah.
0: Again, that speculation on when are they going to pull the trigger on doing a Casino Gauntlet match that ends almost immediately, preventing even the third man coming in. I don't think that's this weekend. I think they've got too many people to put on the card still.
1: Yeah.
0: I don't know. Does anyone else make logical sense to you past those two guys?
1: Not really, unless maybe one of your
0: surprises are the surprise.
1: You could do one of your surprises with All Out coming in Chicago next month. It does feel like you could go to the MJF program that way. So more than likely, who I consider likely walking away with victory, but I could see it being Andrade too. I think it's one of those two. No one else feels like the front runner there.
0: Yeah, that's how I feel about it. I think the best we can hope for is a really cool surprise coming out.
1: Definitely, and I think. Yeah, could you have like Jericho or something like that in there as well as a surprise?
0: He could be in it. What else is he doing right now?
1: Very true, right? Well, we'll get to some of the other ones that are a little bit more official here. Cage and Cope will defend the tag titles against the Young Bucks. Christian Cage and Adam Copeland finally taking on the Young Bucks. Two questions that I'll throw at you there. Who do you think walks away with victory? And we still have one more Dynamite tonight. Is there a slim to any chance that FTR get added to this match at all?
0: Love to see it. I mean, whether or not that happens now or that happens down the road, I think it's inevitable we get that triple threat match.
1: Yeah.
0: Probably rather see it sooner than later just to make sure it happens, because you can never tell if something's going to happen to Edge or Christian that's going to knock them out for a little while. They're both in the older side now.
1: Yeah.
0: So you'd hate to see an injury derail things that you could have done if you'd only done it a bit sooner. Having said that, this is a dream tag match.
1: Yeah.
0: So you kind of just want to see it play out as is. I think Edge and Christian retain.
1: Yeah.
0: But I think it's going to be an amazing match. I'm almost sad that this hasn't gotten more of that hype and build as being that dream intergenerational tag match between arguably the best tag team of their generation in Cage and Cope,
1: yeah,
0: up against one of arguably the best tag teams of this generation in the Young Bucks. So it feels a little bit lost in the shuffle with the other major things happening on this card.
1: They are, and especially with the story very much being the sort of you know, them constantly having to, do we get along? Do we not get along? Christian obviously on the outs with the Young Bucks, and Adam trying to be a little bit more friendly with them. And that's tends to be the story when you deal with Cope and Christian these days. But yeah, they've had a few of the sit down type things, but I thought, yeah, a little bit more push in the sense of what you were getting as far as the old and the new finally reaching a pinnacle here of the two of them taking on each other at the pay-per-view. Yes, in my mind's eye, I really would have rather this been the TLC match, and you add FTR to this too, just for the nostalgia of having it at Wembley, having the big thing, having limited time and how many more times you're going to be able to run something big like that. Also feels like it could be the inevitable later in the year time too, right? You've had a few of the FTR matches with Cope and Christian already. You're now getting into the Bucks runs with Cope and Christian. Then you could get to all three of them together maybe later on in the year once FTR decide to re-sign or not.
0: Yeah. And I think the only way you can do that is to keep the belts with Cope and Christian.
1: Yeah, I agree. I do think a retention here, not that the Bucks won't win the belts again another time, but right now, maybe it would just come down to Christian's forearm injury as well, too. I know this seems to be a little bit more detrimental to what they've been doing right now and whether they were just holding off for this match rather than a big full run. Maybe that plays a factor come Sunday itself. But yeah, I'm sticking with Cope Christian as well.
0: Right on.
1: Let's head on over to, what else can we roll through quick? Kyle Fletcher, Takeshita, and Okada for the AEW International Championship. So Kazuchika Okada and Takeshita here going up against Kyle Fletcher, two members of the Don Callis family, and of course the man on the outs of the Don Callis family, but three gentlemen constantly in turmoil with this international championship this year. Who do you see walking away with victory?
0: Great question. Who do you think is going to win this? Like, how do you split it between the two Callis guys? Does that mean it has to be Takeshita that walks away with it?
1: Possibly, yeah. I think just to add more inner turmoil, and for a few reasons, I think, when we'll get to discussing what Will Ospreay's future holds, I think Kyle's done everything he can with the International Championship. Yes. He's absolutely ready to move to the main event scene. And so it comes down to the other two who walks away. And I think Okada pinning Kyle tells more of a story in the Don Callis family and for what Kyle's future would then hold possibly as well, too. Not that you couldn't go back to the Takeshita route, and I would enjoy him as champion, too. If I had to pick someone, I think Okada, and it's Okada pinning Kyle.
0: That's a great
1: the story moment.
0: Yeah, that's a great build for it, and especially to give you a layup for the future of the two of them. Mm. Okada looks naked without gold as well.
1: He certainly does. You always need gold on him. Someone else who's always got gold is Mercedes Moné, because even though she's got that Owen Karp Cup title belt, it's not a real title belt, but she'll still hold it like it is as she finally tries to take on the AEW Women's World Championship, this time Willow Nightingale, one of her biggest detriments in AEW so far. And will she finally be able to not only claim victory over Willow in a big match, but also finally win the AEW Women's World Championship?
0: So my initial thoughts on this was Mercedes getting this spot to win the world title at Wembley, just so she can finally mark that off on the bingo card of having done it. Now I'm not sure anymore with the way that they've been building this and the way that the promos have gone. If Mercedes beats Willow now, it leaves Willow looking really bad on that side of, like, she wasn't able to, everything Mercedes said she did, you know what I mean? Mm. So I almost feel like Willow needs to win this match now just to justify the character and justify the way that the promos have gone lately.
1: Yeah, I mean, I'm not opposed to the idea that it is just this white whale of Mercedes Moné, that she was able to go on a huge title collecting gimmick, but still not able to claim this top prize. Even then, now running into winning the Owen Hart Cup, eventually you feel like gaining this top prize, but it's still feeling like it's just out of her reach. Comes down to what the bigger story is for the year, too. There's all the speculation that later on in the year, headed into next year, Bayley being available and obviously being a huge story for them if they bring her over to AEW to take on Mercedes Moné. But that also means you don't have to have the title on her now all the way till then. Sure. It could be something she wins later in the year. So with Willow just recently gaining the championship, too, over Tekla, And her not appearing anywhere on this card too feels like a huge loss so far for what Tekla did. I could see her returning too and trying to take on Willow. Yeah, I was also very much animate that it was going to be this build and push for Mercedes. But yeah, maybe now it could just be this white whale of something she just can't quite claim victory over. And Sunday be in the same circumstance here. So yeah, maybe a surprising Willow retention once again.
0: Yeah, I mean, this one is the one that feels most unpredictable to me right now. I'm not sure which way they're going to end up going with this.
1: Another one that, unpredictable, hard to say, but we have Kevin Knight and Darby Allin for the TNT Championship, a Falls Count Anywhere match. Darby's held the TNT Championship before. Kevin Knight's getting a huge push since turning heel. So that's where it's a tough one to call. Darby's Teflon in losses. Don't necessarily slow him down, even as champ. I don't necessarily need another TNT run with Darby and the title. So, yeah, I feel like you just give Kevin a big win here.
0: That's how it feels to me, is a big win for Kevin on a main stage against a main player. It feels like a big step backwards to me for Darby to be chasing the TNT title coming off of a world championship run.
1: It is. Yeah, it certainly feels like, again, it's more about the story of the revenge rather than the title itself. It happens to be that Kevin holds that gold and he wants to take it off him, but it's more so about what he did to him post losing his championship and everything else with trying to hospitalize him constantly and stuff like that too. So it could be more of a back and forth too. I could also see, just the big pop of Darby. I mean, people have had multiple runs with championships before too, and it certainly keeps him busy somewhere else on the card. But yeah, you can't have all the titles change. So maybe this is just Kevin retaining there. So let's get to some other ones that might have a title switch, because we'll get to the Brits and their big matches. Divine Dominion are going to defend the Women's Tag Team Championships against the Brawling Birds, Alex Windsor and Jamie Hayter from the UK, of course. Where else are the Brawling Birds going to be from? Do they claim victory over the ever so dominant Divine Dominion?
0: I mean, I hope not, Governor. I can't stand the Brawling Birds gimmick. It's too on the nose for me.
1: Yeah.
0: But I don't know. I think they're more seasoned. They're more veteran. They're better workers at the end of the day than the Divine Dominion are. They're still fairly green and new.
1: Yeah.
0: I thought that their title, getting to that ascension and off the bat, was more or less to just establish them as. So for many reasons, I think I can see the Brawling Birds taking these belts.
1: Mm.
0: I just don't know that I care too much.
1: I think, Divine Dominion have done a great job as champs, and I could certainly be happy to see that continue. It does feel like, again, you're going with the big hometown pop and the long build towards this match, too.
0: Yeah.
1: Getting it all the way to Wembley feels like, the inevitable win is for Windsor and Hayter to move on as champs. A more defined tag team itself, not that the Divine Dominion haven't become that, but Lena Cross is certainly getting over as far as an individual, as much as Megan Bain did herself as well too. So I'd like to almost see them return to singles competition.
0: Oh yeah, wouldn't hurt either of them.
1: Yeah, just to see how that kind of plays out for the both of them post this, but they could always go back to being a tag team too, maybe down the line. All right, one more match to talk about. The big match on the card, Kenny Omega defending his AEW World Championship against the winner of the men's Owen Hart Cup, Will Ospreay.
0: I predict this will go about 5 minutes and end in a double count out.
1: Wow. Unpredicted.
0: The biggest surprise of the night.
1: Well, yes, certainly would be as far as the main event goes.
0: If there was one match on the card that has 5 stars written on it before it even gets in the ring, right? That's this match.
1: As far as that pressure goes too, right? With this being their third encounter, obviously now with the even more builds, leaning on to that too, the pressure coming off of their great match in New Japan, the great match at Forbidden Door that we got to go see live in Toronto a couple of years ago. And then now to this third one that they've been able to hold off on having it, now to have it be for the biggest prize, having it be this biggest moment for Will, would be the first one to win a major world championship on home soil for a Brit. Just that little bit more than what, Davey Boy Smith was able to do. And yes, with all that build and all the expectations, it's so hard to think that it won't live up to those two. But man, if you couldn't have put the pressure on a main event feeling like it needs to be 5 stars.
0: But if there were going to be guys outside of Okada, would be the only other person that you'd want to trust with that kind of spot.
1: Yeah.
0: I don't know who else you've got on that roster right now that you would rather see in this position.
1: Yeah.
0: And that story that we've been for years of the Will Ospreay is a Kenny Omega clone. he's ripped off so many of his moves. He's ripped off so much of his characteristics through the years. And then the meetings that they've had in New Japan, their time together now in AEW, it's such a long build that wasn't purposefully done to get to where we are now, but utilizing that history, using everything from the background and to have gotten where we are now with these characters and everything. Yeah. I'm expecting this to be an absolute 45 minute masterclass of pro wrestling where both men nearly cripple each other. I'm expecting lots of wincing, looking away from the screen. Like, I can't believe he did that.
1: Yes. I could see it very much. Yeah. Just an in-ring story being told here. As much as we got the outside build between the two, the history of the two matches, and what you can have going into this with Kenny obviously trying to recalibrate himself on this new version of finding the best bout machine once again after the diverticulitis. He's saying he's now wrestling with his mind more than his body and is better than he's ever been. And we're showing that too. I mean, that Kevin Knight win last time was incredible. The match with MJF was insanely impressive. He's just on a real, real high once again for Kenny Omega, and knowing what he's building up here towards Will, who's just been an interesting story being told after the neck injury, right? With coming back, very much the story of how the neck survives, the training then with the Death Riders, then getting out of that, now trying to find his place. They're certainly pulling him in all kinds of directions to find what will be the focal moment within the match. And that's where I think everything will take place. You're going to get the story of the stomach. You're going to get the story of the neck, the wear and tear on both guys throughout the first few minutes of this match, and who's inevitably gaining a little bit more momentum. We're seeing that Kenny has more willingness to lean into things that are maybe not as conventional in a regular wrestling match too. Is that going to play a factor here for him, or become a factor where he is expecting to need those things to beat Will? Is Will going to realize the things that helped him win in the past he doesn't have now? There's just going to be so much story to be able to play out before you even get to the big kick out moments in the final, here and there type spots. Any big thing you want to see happen? Or
0: I would have two big questions that I think are going to be the two moments that make the match.
1: Yeah.
0: Does Will Ospreay get to be the first person to kick out of
1: the One-Winged Angel?
0: One-Winged Angel. And do we get to see the Tiger Driver for the first time since we saw it live? Because I think that's the last time he did it. The injury after that match, what he caused to Kenny, was what made him think, I can't do that anymore and I'm not doing it ever again.
1: Yeah.
0: Because it really hurt and I feel bad.
1: I feel like he had to pull it out against Max in their run last year.
0: Did he go for it and then stop?
1: I feel like it might have. Yeah, I'd almost have to look into those specifics there. I'm a very torn person with the One-Winged Angel and the protective nature of the move.
0: There's only one reason to protect a move like that, though, and that is so that when it finally happens, it means something much more, right?
1: Yeah.
0: Is this – when would it mean any more than it could this time?
1: Yeah. Oh, very true. And then I just, oof, man, torn on that one. I think you definitely see the Tiger Driver. I think all this has been building to will he won't be able to take himself to that place. And yes, I think he will be able to take himself to a place that may put Kenny on the shelf, but is able to sort of cement himself as world champion and may have to be a little bit more dastardly to do so. Will Ospreay walking away with victory, but I don't think he kicks out of the One-Winged Angel. What's your prediction in our last 30 seconds?
0: Will Ospreay wins the title. I don't know about the One-Winged Angel kick out, but I don't know that it would ever have more impact.
1: True. Yeah, you're building this up that it has to happen or you never do. And I think, in my wrestling mind, I think you don't, because that was always the thing with the Undertaker too.
0: He
1: and then once he did,
0: yeah,
1: he never should have lost. It happened with Sting too. I'm glad he never lost. No one should kick out of the One-Winged Angel. So that'll be my prediction. We'll see if it stays true. We're out of time for Low Blow Radio. Thank you so much for tuning in here on 88.7 The River.
6: Heart of rural Ontario,
7: 88.7 The River.